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18: Lacrosse's official forecast.
19: Lows dip down to about 56 tonight under partly cloudy skies with a chance of thunderstorms. Winds out of the south, 5 to 10 miles an hour. Sunshine mixed with clouds at times again tomorrow. Thunderstorms likely. High temperatures reach up to 72. Rain showers likely tomorrow night. Lows dip down to about 53. Partly cloudy skies. Currently, it's 75 degrees.
20: Laurie is in Los Angeles. Hi, Laurie. How are you?
21: I'm good. Thank you.
20: Good. What's up?
21: I'm 63 years old. I have no savings. I have a home with about $225 equity in it. I'm wondering if it might be an option to sell my home, purchase a mobile home with cash, taking the rest of the money and investing it for retirement.
20: You ever seen a 25-year-old mobile home?
21: A 25-year-old one? Actually, I have. I've been looking at them lately.
20: It's not where I want to live when I'm 85.
21: 25-year-olds are not...
20: Not where I want to live when I'm 85.
21: They're not the nice ones. No, but...
20: They go down in value and they rust.
21: I didn't think about the rust.
20: Yeah.
21: In California, actually, honestly, they are going up just because...
20: No, they're not.
21: They

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1: LaCrosse's official forecast.
15: Lows dip down to about 56 tonight under partly cloudy skies with a chance of thunderstorms. Winds out of the south, 5 to 10 miles an hour. Sunshine mixed with clouds at times again tomorrow. Thunderstorms likely. High temperatures reach up to 72. Rain showers likely tomorrow night. Lows dip down to about 53. Partly cloudy skies. Currently, it's 72 degrees.

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5: And now with the weather, here's meteorologist Stormy O'Day.
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15: La Crosse's official forecast.
16: Partly cloudy skies tonight with a slight chance of thunderstorms. Lows dip down to about 56. Southwest winds 5 to 10 miles an hour. Sunshine mixed with clouds at times again tomorrow. Thunderstorms likely. Daytime highs approaching 72. Showers likely tomorrow night. Lows level off around 53. Partly cloudy skies. Currently, it's 66 degrees.
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18: Well, the deal has been signed. Mark Chandler joins us, retired U.S. Marine Corps intelligence officer, former deputy director of foreign intelligence, the Joint Chiefs of Staff. He is now a director of government relations for the National Intelligence Community at Coastal Carolina University, and now fast becoming our go-to when it comes to conversations like this. Mark, you were on the show on Friday. Now it's Monday. The deal has been done, but let me ask you, in all of your military expertise, the Iran is saying something, and the United States is saying something very different, though neither one has released the text of the memorandum. What do you make of that?
19: Well, I make it everybody's trying to position for their talking points that they're going to put out, the ones they're putting out, which are different, as you pointed out, McGraw. And then what I see happening is, how are we going to, when they release the actual text, how are we going to message that to our own population? Iran is coming out with a position of strength. You know, they beat the United States. They're still in control. And then the United States is kind of doing the same thing. We're not giving in. This is a great deal. It's going to do the best thing that's ever happened in the history of diplomatic achievement. So that's what you're seeing. Everybody's trying to win the information campaign. But I think there's some nuances that you start to pick up where it's starting to look like Iran may have a little advantage in the negotiations.
18: Yeah, the Iran has said that they're going to receive $24 billion worth of unfrozen assets, $12 billion before the talks even start. Then you have Marjorie Taylor Greene out there saying they're going to get $300 billion in some sort of reparations fund, which I can't believe is even being talked about, but Marjorie Taylor Greene's putting it out there on social media. I don't know why the White House would allow these things to sort of take hold and sort of carry the day if they release their document so we know what both sides agree to. It's sort of like a PR move that the White House is sort of falling down on.
19: Well, I agree. The United States is loosening the information campaign on this one. Iran's getting its messages out there. It's hard. I saw an interview today with the vice president. He's saying, well, Iran's not going to get $300 billion. But if they do this and this and this, there's a fund available that'll give them that. Well, that sounds like they're getting the $300 billion. So when you work your way through this, Iran, I don't believe, would come to the table and

0: 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That's 844-262-4729.
1: I don't know what it is, but I love me a good shipwreck story, whether it's Moby Dick or the shipwreck of the Mentor or pick a shipwreck. It is, I love a good shipwreck story. And I don't know why. I think it's the open seas, the swashbuckling nature of it all. What was the movie with Chris Hemsworth and the true story of, was it The Heart of the Sea? The Heart of the Ocean, the Heart of the, the Heart of the Sea was the Heart of the Perfect Storm was, oh man, that book was fantastic, and the movie was really good too. Heart of the Ocean, that was the diamond that they had for the Titanic. The Heart of the Sea, right? That was the true story of Moby Dick. So they wrote Moby Dick. Herman Melville wrote Moby Dick, and then fictionalized the account of it all. And Nathaniel Philbrick then wrote the true story of the whale ship Essex. And that book was fantastic. And they turned that into a movie a couple of, well, we're going back now a couple of years ago. Everything seems to be before COVID or after COVID. It was before COVID. And it starred one of the Hemsworth brothers. And I don't know who else was in it. But that movie, was Ron Howard did that movie. That movie was fantastic. Talk about a great shipwreck. Anything to do with Nantucket and whaling and shipping, I don't know. There's just something about that that just sort of strikes my fancy, for what it's worth. All right, phone calls next hour. 1-844-2-McGraw, 1-844-262-4729. We got voicemails, we got text messages, and hopefully we get some phone calls. Love the phone calls, love first-time followers. And I got to tell you my story about the New York Knickerbockers and how they won the NBA championship after 53 years. Do you know that if it takes them another 53 years to win another championship, it will be 2079? That's how long 53 years is. It would be 2079 if they waited another 53 years to win a championship. Put that into perspective. Holy mackerel. Let's open phones next hour. Wait right there. Monday night. Our executive director is Alex Hinton. Our engineer tonight is Tom Dallack. I'm McGraw-Millhaven. This is America at Night on Westwood One.
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6: Down on the peace agreement. I'm Sue Guzman, Fox News. Vice President J.D. Vance says President Trump would not hesitate to resume military strikes against Iran if Tehran fails to uphold its commitments under an agreement with the U.S. Vance telling Fox's Hannity that the president has brokered a good deal.
7: I think what the president has done here is very effective. He has, I think, defanged the largest state sponsor of terrorism. He's ensured they're never going to get a nuclear weapon. 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Now that you're in a position where you don't have leverage over us, we have leverage over you, let's make a deal.
6: Fox's Peter Ducey has more.
8: President Trump is not ready to pull any troops out of the Gulf yet. They want to start these negotiations after Friday's signing and see where they can get. The vice president admitted that this memorandum of understanding is a very general document. Senior administration officials really couldn't tell us how any of this is going to work, but both sides right now are claiming victory. The Trump side, President Trump himself, says that the Iranians have agreed to be policed in some way, not try to create a nuclear weapon.
6: Senate Minority Leader Chuck Schumer criticizing the agreement.
9: Iran has more control over the Strait of Hormuz today than before the war began. Gasoline prices are still dramatically higher than before the war and will remain so for a long time.
6: The average price for a gallon of regular unleaded about 50 cents cheaper than it was before the conflict began. California Governor Gavin Newsom says the Justice Department has launched an investigation into him and his wife. He says it is politically motivated.
10: This country does not belong to you. It does not belong to your cronies. And we're going to fight your lawlessness. And we're going to continue to remind the people of this country of your corruption.
6: And there has been no comment from the Justice Department. America's listening to Fox News.

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8: Lacrosse's official forecast.
9: Lows dip down to about 56 overnight under partly cloudy skies with the chance of thunderstorms. Winds out of the southwest 5 to 10 miles an hour. Sunshine mixed with clouds at times again Tuesday. Thunderstorms likely. High temperatures reach up to 72. Showers likely Tuesday night. Lows level off around 53. Right now, 66.
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12: All right, we said it. Let's do it. We don't screen, never will, never have. We take them in the order they come. However, we do like to give first-time callers a little leg up, so we usually bump them to the top. Dixter in Jasper, Alabama, welcome to America at Night. Thanks for joining us.
13: Hi, thank you. I've been listening to you for quite a while, and I really love your show. You talk about normal things that happen and all that kind of stuff, and you were talking about the B-52 crashing. I remember when I was a younger man, my dad used to be squadron commander over in Columbus, Mississippi, when it was a bomb squadron there. I think it was the 82nd or 87th. It's been a while, you know. And they were coming in to land, and they run out of fuel, and they had a crash. And I remember it very well because my dad was squadron commander. And it was a very upsetting thing for him, you know, and because that was one of his crew. Well, it was a whole crew. I think it was 8 or 9 men on the crew. And actually, I knew one of the men that was the tail gunner that died in the crash because we played with his son. We'd go visit their house, and it was a very devastating time for me at that time. I was really too young to understand, you know, about people dying in a crash and everything
12: sure.
13: like that. But that
12: yeah.
13: was one of my first experiences.
12: Yeah.
13: And what got me was my dad was the one that was really upset because it was his squadron, you know.
12: Sure, and, sure. It was one of his guys.
13: Yeah, well,
12: yeah.
13: one of his crew members, you know.
12: Yeah.
13: I was born in Bangor, Maine. They say I was a maniac, but then I moved to Mississippi, and I was in the later part of my dad's career. You know, he flew B-17s in the war, and he had what they called wounded soldiers. Then it was PST, they call it now, you know.
12: Yeah, yeah.
13: But he used to have nightmares. He couldn't watch war movies. Like the one with Jimmy Stewart where he was a baseball player and he became a pilot and he was flying the B-52s. But my dad never would talk much about the war. And we were watching that movie. He got up and went outside. And I said, Dad, the movie's back on. You're not going to. He said, I can't watch that, son. He said, they show where the Germans were flying into the B-17s then and, you know, crashing and knocking them in half and they falling. He said, I lived that.
12: Yeah.
13: You know, and one of the things he always said, I asked him, well, what was it like and how did you fly? And he said, didn't have that good a radar, but we flew by visual sights. And one of them was the White Cliffs of Dover.
12: Mm.
13: You know, that was how they knew they were in line for their flight plan and wasn't out of sync. But, you know, he said back then he would have dreams. I remember waking up in the middle of the night, my dad crying at the kitchen table and my mom trying to console him. And he was saying, you know, all them innocent people I killed bombing, you know, and it was hard on me. You know, when you think your dad's the kingpin or whatever of the family and you see him crying and being upset, but
12: yeah,
13: he never really talked that much about it.

0: 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I've been surfing here since I was a kid. Now, seeing my grandson out on the water, it means everything to me. Watching him and taking in the blue waves, the sea breeze, the blurry horizon.
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11: All right, we'll leave you with this little sad story. It's heartbreaking, and I get like physically almost sick telling you this story, but it's a news story, and it is out there. Three men have been charged with homicide in the rope-jumping death of a woman from Brazil over the weekend. These three were arrested Sunday and charged with homicide. Did you hear what happened? The police are investigating that these three men are bungee jumping instructors, and they acknowledge that this woman, 21 years old, who was asked to be dropped off the bridge like an airplane. So they hoisted her up over their heads. She was spread eagle, and they tossed her off the bridge in an attempt to bungee jump. However, they did not connect her to the bungee cord. She jumped and she was not attached. She fell to her death 130 feet below. What an absolutely horrible story. There is video out there. It's hard to find, but if you really want to find it, you can find it. It's been blurred out in some way, shape, or form, but you can see the three men who are holding her up, and they toss her off the bridge. It is absolutely heartbreaking and heart-wrenching, and not for the faint of heart. But if you're going bungee jumping, be careful out there. Double-check your security apparatus. Heartbreaking stuff. All right. We are time for us to step aside. That's a Monday night for you. That's a lid, ladies and gentlemen. Our executive director is Alex Hinton. Our engineer tonight is Tom DeLack. Tom, thanks for filling in. Richard will be back tomorrow. I'm McGraw-Milhaven. This is America at Night on Westwood One.

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9: The Vice President on Hannity. I'm Ted Lindner, Fox News. President Trump says the U.S. and Iran have reached a ceasefire deal. Vice President J.D. Vance on Hannity Monday night for an exclusive interview talking about some of the terms of the deal.
10: They're agreeing right now to eliminate the enriched stockpile. And if they don't get to a point where they agree to stop enriching, then they don't get the other benefits of the bargain. That's the way this is set up.
9: Fox's Jared Halpern has more.
11: President Trump calls a memorandum of understanding with Iran a very powerful document that reopens the critical Strait of Hormuz and ends U.S. naval blockade.
12: It's not like the Obama document, which was just a terrible document.
11: Sitting alongside French President Emmanuel Macron at the G7 summit, President Trump criticized the JCPOA deal reached with Iran during the Obama administration. The president says the text of this agreement, which sets up a 60-day window for negotiations over Iran's nuclear program, should be released later this week. In Washington, Jared Halpern, Fox News.
9: Two ships have reportedly passed through the Strait of Hormuz with an alleged peace deal being made. Markets reacting on Monday by rallying. Fox Business. This is Ashley Webster with more.
13: Reports that two ships have passed through the Strait of Hormuz. The market's rallying across the board on all of this news. What a difference a deal makes. Investors have been waiting for some positive news out of the Middle East, and all the major exchanges surging. The tech-heavy Nasdaq, by the way, up. And as the markets go up, the price of crude oil has fallen at one point below $80 a barrel for the first time in 3 months. Right now, it's close to $81.
9: Gas Buddy reporting gas prices fell below the $4 national average for the first time since mid-April. Meantime, AAA still has the nationwide average at about $4.07 a gallon. 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
9: A B-52 bomber crashed shortly after takeoff Monday at Edwards Air Force Base in Southern California's Mojave Desert. All eight people on board are dead. Aerial footage showed virtually nothing left of the aircraft after the crash. Military officials say it happened during a routine test mission at the base north of Los Angeles. A Democratic governor and likely 2028 presidential contender says the Trump administration's investigating him and his family, calling it a political abuse of power.
17: In a video on X, California Governor Gavin Newsom reveals the DOJ is looking into him and his wife, not because they found a crime, but because the Democrat alleges he's being targeted by President Trump for calling out his lies and as Newsom considers his own run for president.
18: He's turned the levers of government into his own personal power ministries to reward cronies and to try to jail his opponents. His personal attorney now runs the Department of Justice, which has repeatedly gone after his political enemies.
17: Newsom vowing to fight what he calls the lawlessness.
18: You can investigate me. You can harass me. Put my name on every and any enemies list you have, but leave my wife and family out of your personal vendetta.
17: The DOJ has yet to comment. Kristen Goodwin, Fox News.
9: A statement from Jennifer Siebel Newsom. There are clearly no boundaries to what Donald Trump will do to get his way or to challenge those who get in his way. This is not presidential behavior. And the governor and I will continue to speak truth to power because the American people deserve so much more. And a woman is dead, another in critical condition. This after being swept off the beach and out to sea during dangerous ocean conditions in Santa Cruz, California. Authorities say that the two were napping on a part of the shoreline at a time when tropical storms of the Pacific Ocean are sending massive swells to beaches across the state. Both of the women were rescued and taken to the hospital, but one of the victims, sadly, passed away. I'm Ted Lindner.
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3: 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A recent study suggests working remotely could take a serious toll on mental health. It finds working from home substantially increases isolation and worsens mental well-being, especially for people living alone. Researchers analyzing data from five nationwide surveys involving more than a 500,000 American workers between 2011 and 2024. The findings showed mental distress increased for everyone between the pre- and post-pandemic periods, but rose significantly more among people in remote jobs. Those workers spending about 1.1 additional waking hours alone per day compared with non-remote workers. Also, the increase in mental distress doubled among workers living alone compared to those living with family. However, the study did not focus on productivity or potential benefits like skipping stressful commutes. The study is published in the journal Science. 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
5: 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We're so used to facing threats to our digital security by faceless bad guys trying to reach us through our devices. 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Often it's an attempt to exploit our devices and steal our personal information. 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They plug into office computers directly to steal data or install ransomware. 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
0: La Crosse's official forecast.
7: Chance of thunderstorms overnight. Otherwise, mainly cloudy skies expected. Lows dip down to about 56. Winds out of the south, 5 to 10 miles an hour. Storms likely Tuesday. High temperatures reach up to 71. Cloudy skies expected. Mainly cloudy skies expected Tuesday night. Chance for showers. Lows around 53. Right now, 66.

0: Hey, my name is Josh. I'm the video guy here at Midwest Family.
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6: Lacrosse's official forecast.
7: Chance of thunderstorms overnight. Otherwise, mainly cloudy skies expect. Lows dip down to about 56. Winds out of the south, 5 to 10 miles an hour. Storms likely Tuesday. High temperatures reach up to 71. Cloudy skies expected. Mainly cloudy skies expected Tuesday night. Chance for showers. Lows around 53. Right now, 66.
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9: Details about the deal. I'm Sue Guzman, Fox News. President Trump says the agreement with Iran is ready to go with a formal signing at the end of the week. Vice President J.D. Vance telling Fox's Hannity the president may decide to release details about the agreement before then.
10: What the president has said is the agreement will come out on Friday. He may decide to release the agreement sooner than that.
9: Fox's Alex Hogan has more.
11: President Trump posted online that Iran has agreed to never have a nuclear weapon and called reports that the U.S. would pay Iran $300 million. Fake news. The peace framework would reopen the Strait of Hormuz. Iranian state media reporting that Tehran has only agreed to 60 days of free passage for ships, and after that, they could collect transit payments. While the deal calls for an end to fighting in Lebanon, Hezbollah announced new rounds of fire on Israeli troops in the southern part of the country. The Iranian-backed group also warned Israel there would be no return to the status quo. The specifics of the agreement not yet announced. A signing ceremony will take place in Switzerland on Friday.
9: Senate Minority Leader Chuck Schumer not pleased with the agreement.
12: Iran has more control over the Strait of Hormuz today than before the war began. Gasoline prices are still dramatically higher than before the war and will remain so for a long time.
9: California Governor Gavin Newsom says Justice Department under orders by President Trump has launched an investigation into him and his wife.
13: This country does not belong to you. It does not belong to your cronies. And we're going to fight your lawlessness. And we're going to continue to remind the people of this country of your corruption.
9: There's been a comment from the Justice Department. And 8 people aboard a B-52 bomber that crashed shortly after takeoff from Edwards Air Force Base this morning in Southern California are believed to be dead. Boeing says 2 of its employees were among the 8. 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
9: President Trump wants Republicans to add voter ID provisions to an extension of surveillance tools. Fox's Jared Halpern reports.
17: A key provision of the Foreign Intelligence Surveillance Act expired over the weekend, and an attempt to renew the spy program faces a new wrinkle. President Trump is urging Republicans to attach the Save America Act to the FISA bill. The Save America Act would add ID and proof of citizenship requirements for voters. A FISA extension already faces stiff opposition from Democrats because of the president's pick to temporarily be acting director of national intelligence. Senate Majority Leader Republican John Thune says adding the Save America Act to FISA is unrealistic. In Washington, Jared Halpern, Fox News.
9: Authorities say they are still searching for a Peruvian man in the U.S. illegally who allegedly tried to run over an ICE agent with his car Monday morning.
18: ICE identified the driver as an illegal alien from Peru who was released into the U.S. under the Biden administration. He was given a final order of removal by an immigration judge in January. ICE says he refused to pull over during the traffic stop and instead weaponized his vehicle and struck an officer with his van. That agent opened fire and at least one bullet hit the vehicle, but the suspect still got away. The ICE agent who was hit was taken to a hospital to be treated. They're expected to be okay. Now, this case adds to the 3,300% increase in vehicle attacks against law enforcement officers, according to an ICE spokesperson.
9: Fox's Christina Coleman. Now, the round of primaries and runoffs on tap Tuesday across the South. They'll have voters casting ballots in Oklahoma, Georgia, and Alabama, as well as Washington, D.C. Seven candidates are running in the Democratic primary, hoping to be the next mayor of Washington, D.C. And Alabama voters finalized nominees for an open U.S. Senate seat in other contests where no candidate received a majority of votes. I'm Sue.
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0: Lacrosse's official forecast.
11: Chance of thunderstorms overnight. Otherwise, mainly cloudy skies expect. Lows dip down to about 56. Winds out of the south, 5 to 10 miles an hour. Storms likely Tuesday. High temperatures reach up to 71. Cloudy skies expected. Mainly cloudy skies expected Tuesday night. Chance for showers. Lows around 53. Currently, it's 66 degrees.

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2: I look at guys like Jason Blum and James Wan. Jason Blum was the one who found Paranormal Activity way back in the day. So Jason Blum has really been at the forefront at every sort of significant milestone that the horror genre has made really in the last 20 years, you know, and he's really kind of put together the playbook for how do you make these low budget horror movies for very low budgets and then reap rewards at the box office. So I really look at Jason Blum as the architect of modern horror. And then you look at James Wan, who was discovered out of the Sundance Film Festival for a little film called Saw.
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3: Lacrosse's official forecast.
4: Mainly cloudy skies expected overnight with a slight chance of thunderstorms. Lows dip down to about 56. Winds out of the southwest, 5 to 10 miles an hour. Cloudy skies expected Tuesday. Thunderstorms likely. Daytime highs approaching 71. Mainly cloudy Tuesday night. Chance of rain showers, 53. Right now, it's 64 degrees.
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5: A debate over the deal. I'm Ted Lindner, Fox News. President Trump announcing the U.S. has agreed to a peace deal with Iran. Fox's Kevin Cork explains that some lawmakers in the U.S. are not happy with the agreement.
6: As they say, the devil is in the details, and the lack of them right now, not frankly sitting so well with some lawmakers over on Capitol Hill who would love to have the final say when the ultimate agreement is reached.
7: I do think that if we reach a final agreement, I think that should be voted on by the Senate.
6: The great John Kennedy speaking. Meantime, the president says those details will be revealed fairly soon. And for what it's worth, he insists it won't be a, quote, terrible deal like the one former President Barack Obama made with the regime a decade ago.
5: Meantime, the president landing in France for the G7 summit as he got support from the world leaders, including from French President Emmanuel Macron. Two ships have reportedly passed through the Strait of Hormuz with an alleged peace deal being made. Markets reacting Monday by rallying. Fox Business's Ashley Webster with more.
8: Reports that two ships have passed through the Strait of Hormuz. The market's rallying across the board on all of this news. What a difference a deal makes. Investors have been waiting for some positive news out of the Middle East, and all the major exchanges surging. The tech-heavy Nasdaq, by the way, up. And as the markets go up, the price of crude oil has fallen at one point below $80 a barrel for the first time in 3 months. Right now, it's close to $81. All of this with Iran promising to reopen the Strait of Hormuz. The question now is how quickly can the crude oil supply return to normal and how quickly will we see gas prices come down at the pump?
5: Gas Buddy reporting gas prices fell below the $4 national average for the first time since mid-April. AAA's has the nationwide average though at about $4.07. 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
5: Another round of primaries and runoffs today across the South will have voters casting ballots in Oklahoma, Georgia, and Alabama, as well as in D.C. Fox's Jessica Rosenthal has more.
10: Seven candidates are running in the Democratic primary to be the next mayor of Washington, D.C., including Ward 4 Councilwoman Janice Lewis-George, who's backed by the D.C. Democratic Socialists of America.
11: Right now, using the curfew as a tool for our young people is dangerous. It is dangerous because we have federal troops who are in our city, mass ICE agents who are in our city.
10: In the Alabama Senate primary runoff, President Trump has backed Congressman Barry Moore over retired Navy SEAL Jared Hudson. In the Georgia runoff, President Trump's backed Congressman Mike Collins to challenge Senator John Ossoff in November, while outgoing Governor Brian Kemp has backed former University of Tennessee football coach Derek Dooley. Jessica Rosenthal, Fox News.
5: And there are crowded fields for open seats in Oklahoma. President Trump has endorsed former State Senator Mike Mazzei for governor, as well as Congressman Kevin Hearn for Senate. A B-52 bomber crashed shortly after takeoff Monday at Edwards Air Force Base in Southern California's Mojave Desert. All eight people aboard are dead. Aerial footage showing that virtually nothing was left of the aircraft after that crash. Military officials say that it happened during a routine test mission at the base north of Los Angeles. An investigation is continuing into that tragedy. And a powerful 6.7 magnitude earthquake struck Indonesia's Sulawesi Island Tuesday. This triggered strong aftershocks and shook the city of Palu for more than a minute. Hospitals evacuated patients as a precaution, and scattered damage was also reported. No immediate reports of casualties. The quake striking about 27 miles southeast of Palu at a depth of 6 miles. Officials say there was no tsunami threat. The region remains sensitive to seismic activity after a devastating 2018 earthquake and tsunami killed over 4,000 people.
12: Saving you money, I'm Hillary Barsky. Many Americans are facing mounting financial pressures, but by making small changes to everyday habits can make a major impact on long-term wealth. Last year, nearly three-quarters of Americans failed to meet their savings and spending goals, according to a Vanguard Consumer Survey. Many people, especially those in their 30s and 40s, are falling into costly traps, including failing to boost emergency savings, delaying investing, and taking on too much debt. Financial experts say it's important to prioritize retirement savings. Missing out on employer matches or delaying contributions can have a long-term impact. Also, don't take on financial debt, which chips away at your ability to build real wealth. And it's critical to save for an emergency fund and start to plan for your child's education early. College costs continue to rise, and many families underestimate the importance that the earlier you start to save, the less difficult it becomes in later years. Saving you money, Hillary Barsky, Fox News.

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5: Plenty of animal shelters across the U.S. are holding summer camps for kids. Shelby Brose of the Arizona Humane Society in Phoenix says children learn how to make a difference in the lives of animals and
6: understand the amazing work that we're doing in animal advocacy and just building that more empathetic and compassionate community, one young animal lover at a time.
5: Kids can see what shelters do to help enrich the lives of all sorts of animals.
6: So we have a group of animal teachers. These are small mammals like ferrets and rabbits, invertebrates like Madagascar hissing cockroaches, a lot of kids' favorite, believe it or not.
5: Kids can also learn how to take animals home, even if it's just for a while.
6: A big component of what we do here at the Arizona Humane Society is encouraging folks to be able to foster to allow us to save even more lives, especially right now during summer.
5: But be careful. You never know what kind of creature your kid may fall in love with and want to bring home. Take a pause. Jill Nadeau, Fox News.
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0: LaCrosse's official forecast.
12: Mainly cloudy skies expected overnight with a slight chance of thunderstorms. Lows dip down to about 56. Winds out of the southwest, 5 to 10 miles an hour. Cloudy skies expected Tuesday. Thunderstorms likely. Daytime highs approaching 71. Mainly cloudy Tuesday night. Chance of rain showers, 53. Right now, 63.

0: There's a big difference between a bar DJ and a wedding DJ. 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
5: La Crosse's official forecast.
6: Mainly cloudy skies expected overnight with a slight chance of thunderstorms. Lows dip down to about 56. Winds out of the southwest, 5 to 10 miles an hour. Cloudy skies expected Tuesday. Thunderstorms likely. Daytime highs approaching 71. Mainly cloudy Tuesday night. Chance of rain showers, 53. Right now, 63.
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8: No deal details yet. I'm Sue Gossman, Fox News. An initial agreement between the U.S. and Iran to extend their ceasefire has been inching toward a formal signing. Vice President J.D. Vance telling Fox's Hannity the president may decide to release details about the agreement before that.
9: What the president has said is the agreement will come out on Friday. He may decide to release the agreement sooner than that.
8: Fox's Alex Hogan is more.
10: President Trump posted online that Iran has agreed to never have a nuclear weapon and called reports that the U.S. would pay Iran $300 million fake news. The peace framework would reopen the Strait of Hormuz. Iranian state media reporting that Tehran has only agreed to 60 days of free passage for ships, and after that, they could collect transit payments. While the deal calls for an end to fighting in Lebanon, Hezbollah announced new rounds of fire on Israeli troops in the southern part of the country. The Iranian-backed group also warned Israel there would be no return to the status quo. The specifics of the agreement not yet announced. A signing ceremony will take place in Switzerland on Friday.
8: Senate Minority Leader Chuck Schumer not pleased with the agreement.
11: Iran has more control over the Strait of Hormuz today than before the war began. Gasoline prices are still dramatically higher than before the war and will remain so for a long time.
8: Leaders of the Group of Seven Summit of Major Industrialized Nations facing a packed agenda on their first full day together in France today. The agenda includes ending the war in Ukraine and addressing the Middle East crisis. California Governor Gavin Newsom says the Justice Department, under orders by President Trump, has launched an investigation into him and his wife.
12: This country does not belong to you. It does not belong to your cronies. And we're going to fight your lawlessness. And we're going to continue to remind the people of this country of your corruption.
8: No comment from the Justice Department. 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
8: Officials working to determine the cause of a plane crash Monday of a B-52 bomber that went down shortly after takeoff from Edwards Air Force Base Monday morning. All eight people aboard were killed. Two Boeing employees were among the eight. President Trump wants Republicans to add voter ID provisions to an extension of surveillance tools.
15: A key provision of the Foreign Intelligence Surveillance Act expired over the weekend, and an attempt to renew the spy program faces a new wrinkle. President Trump is urging Republicans to attach the Save America Act to the FISA bill. The Save America Act would add ID and proof of citizenship requirements for voters. A FISA extension already faces stiff opposition from Democrats because of the president's pick to temporarily be acting director of national intelligence. Senate Majority Leader Republican John Thune says adding the Save America Act to FISA is unrealistic. In Washington, Jared Halpern, Fox News.
8: Authorities are still searching for a Peruvian man in the U.S. illegally who allegedly tried to run over an ICE agent with his van Monday morning.
10: ICE identified the driver as an illegal alien from Peru who was released into the U.S. under the Biden administration. He was given a final order of removal by an immigration judge in January. ICE says he refused to pull over during the traffic stop and instead weaponized his vehicle and struck an officer with his van. That agent opened fire and at least one bullet hit the vehicle, but the suspect still got away. The ICE agent who was hit was taken to a hospital to be treated. They're expected to be okay. Now, this case adds to the 3,300% increase in vehicle attacks against law enforcement officers, according to an ICE spokesperson.
8: Fox's Christina Coleman reporting. In Indonesia, Sulawesi Island struck by a 6.7 magnitude earthquake Tuesday, which was followed by strong aftershocks. Scattered damage was reported, but no word at this point of any casualties. I'm Sue Gus.
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7: 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A recent study suggests working remotely could take a serious toll on mental health. It finds working from home substantially increases isolation and worsens mental well-being, especially for people living alone. Researchers analyzing data from 5 nationwide surveys involving more than 500,000 American workers between 2011 and 2024. The findings showed mental distress increased for everyone between the pre- and post-pandemic periods, but rose significantly more among people in remote jobs. Those workers spending about 1.1 additional waking hours alone per day compared with non-remote workers. Also, the increase in mental distress doubled among workers living alone compared to those living with family. However, the study did not focus on productivity or potential benefits like skipping stressful commutes. The study is published in the journal Science. For more health news, go to foxnewshealth.com. House Call for Health, I'm Lisa Brady, Fox News.
0: La Crosse's official forecast.
8: Mainly cloudy skies expected overnight with a slight chance of thunderstorms. Lows dip down to about 56. Winds out of the southwest, 5 to 10 miles an hour. Cloudy skies expected Tuesday. Thunderstorms likely. Daytime highs approaching 71. Mainly cloudy Tuesday night. Chance of rain showers, 53. Right now, 63.

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3: La Crosse's official forecast.
4: Mainly cloudy skies expected overnight with a slight chance of thunderstorms. Lows dip down to about 56. Winds out of the southwest, 5 to 10 miles an hour. Cloudy skies expected Tuesday. Thunderstorms likely. Daytime highs approaching 71. Mainly cloudy Tuesday night. Chance of rain showers, 53. Right now, 61.
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5: More questions about the deal. I'm Ted Lindner, Fox News. President Trump announcing the U.S. has agreed to a peace deal with Iran. Fox's Kevin Cork in Washington, though, explaining some lawmakers have questions and some are not happy with the tentative agreement.
6: As they say, the devil is in the details, and the lack of them right now, not frankly sitting so well with some lawmakers over on Capitol Hill who would love to have the final say when the ultimate agreement is reached.
7: I do think that if we reach a final agreement, I think that should be voted on by the Senate.
6: The great John Kennedy speaking. Meantime, the president says those details will be revealed fairly soon. And for what it's worth, he insists it won't be a, quote, terrible deal like the one former President Barack Obama made with the regime a decade ago.
5: The president landing in France for the G7 summit, getting support from world leaders, including from French President Emmanuel Macron. The seven major leaders will debate major world challenges today. Fox's Jonathan Savage with more.
8: The G7 summit of wealthy democracies has a packed agenda, including the war in Eastern Europe. President Trump says he's had productive chats in recent days with the leaders of Ukraine and Russia.
9: We had a very good conversation yesterday with presidents of

0: Here's your Tuesday forecast on America in the Morning with AccuWeather.com meteorologist Matt Rindy.
1: AccuWeather hurricane experts are now saying a tropical rainstorm will form later today over South Texas and then move northeastward into the western Gulf of America just off the Texas coast. This storm could increase in intensity tonight and to Wednesday. Regardless of the strength of the tropical rainstorm, there will be a considerable amount of rain from this system from South Texas and along the Texas coast, where some places could have more than 4 inches of rain by Wednesday morning, with some flooding likely. Rain will continue Wednesday and Thursday, and many areas along the path of the system could exceed 8 inches from southeast Texas into central Mississippi. And outside of the system near South Texas, there will be widespread showers and thunderstorms through the rest of the southeast today in Alabama, Georgia, and northern Florida, some of which could produce heavy rainfall. Isolated storms will also extend into parts of southern North Carolina and into central and south Florida. Another system will be moving through the north central U.S. from Minnesota into Michigan, and this is going to produce some gusty thunderstorms from Wisconsin into Michigan and then southward through Indiana and Illinois, and then farther west into Missouri and eastern Kansas. Farther east in the northeast and mid-Atlantic, it's going to be a dry day with some sunshine. It's going to be another comfortable day for most, with highs in the 70s and low 80s with low humidity. In the west, we have some shower and thunderstorm activity in Arizona and New Mexico, but most areas will be dry with plenty of sunshine, and it is going to remain hot with highs from 90s to 110 or more. That's the weather across America. Heavy rain and thunderstorms will fall across Brownsville, Texas today with some risks of flooding and a high of 79. Providence, Rhode Island will have sunny skies today with low humidity and also a high of 79. That's the nation's weather. I'm AccuWeather.com meteorologist Matt Rindy.
0: 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I'm John Trout. 8 crew members are said to be dead in a B-52 bomber crash at a California military base. Correspondent Clayton Neville has the latest.
2: Emergency crews responded Monday morning to a crash involving the B-52 Strato Fortress shortly after takeoff from Edwards Air Force Base northeast of L.A. The bomber was on a routine test mission that took off around 11:20 local time, and initial indications are that the crash was not survivable. Smoke was seen for miles. Spokesman Colonel Hayes.
3: Edwards Air Force Base experienced a horrible tragedy, and we lost 8 great Americans. And right now, our thoughts and prayers are with the families of those that lost their loved ones.
2: The airfield was closed and inbound aircraft were diverted. The cause of the crash still under investigation. Right now, there are more than 70 of the modern B-52H, which still plays a major role in combat in the U.S. Air Force. Before Monday's crash, the most recent fatal accident involving the B-52 was back in 2008, when 6 Air Force personnel were killed after they crashed into the Pacific off the coast of Guam while they were getting ready for a parade flyover. I'm Clayton Neville.
0: More is being learned about the skydiving plane that crashed in Missouri, killing all 12 people on board. Correspondent Haya Panjwani has details.
4: A plane taking people up to skydive plunged into a field and was engulfed in flames. A pilot and 11 others were killed Sunday. The crash happened at a local airport in Butler, some 65 miles south of Kansas City. Bates County Sheriff Chad Anderson.
5: We are treating that as a mass casualty. We want to be very clear, this is not a commercial airliner that has crashed. It's a local airplane that took off from our local airport.
4: The private plane was operated by Skydive Kansas City. Data from the digital flight tracking company FlightAware shows the plane had already completed 2 short flights on Sunday before the crash.
5: The investigation is going to be handled by the NTSB and the FAA.
4: The National Transportation Safety Board has previously raised concerns about the weak oversight for skydiving operators in past crash investigations. Audio courtesy of KMBC. I'm Haya Panjwani.
0: It's 18 past. SpaceX shares grow and Iranian tolls through the Strait of Hormuz. Vice President J.D. Vance on the topic when America in the Morning continues after these messages.
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0: It's 20 after. America in the Morning continues. CNBC's Jessica Ettinger has your business report, including the Vice President of the United States. First, a look at market activity for Monday.
14: Wall Street opens this morning after a breakthrough with Iran. Oil prices plunging, stocks soaring. Investors are hoping the Strait of Hormuz will open quickly, getting about a fifth of the world's oil back online. The Dow hit a fresh all-time high yesterday. It was up more than 400 points. The Nasdaq added almost 900 points.
15: When I look at the leaderboard, all I'm seeing are memory, data center stocks, infrastructure for data center stocks. And this is really what people have been waiting for. They want to see some resolution so they can get back to what the prior trend was. And this obviously is what the prior trend has been all year.
14: Ritholtz Welts, Josh Brown on CNBC. SpaceX shares added 19% yesterday on top of the 19% pop they had when they debuted last Friday. The U.S. and Iran will officially sign a 60-day peace pause at the end of the week as both sides then begin to negotiate a possible end of the war. The Strait of Hormuz could reopen, but down the road, the U.S. may allow Iran to charge tolls for ships to move through it. Vice President J.D. Vance telling CNBC a lot of the details are left to be worked out, but the U.S. has all the cards.
16: That's fundamentally the choice the Iranians have to make. Do they want access to the world economy? If so, they're going to have to give up the long-term nuclear ambition. If they don't want access to the world economy and they don't give up that ambition, they're never going to have the resources to rebuild it from where it is today. So it's a big win for the American people. And I think the Iranians fundamentally have a good choice here in front of them, whether to be a normal country or whether to be a country that continues to be to pursue a nuclear weapon, which they now have no capacity to do.
14: CNBC's Brian Sullivan adds this note.
17: The president of Iran, Pezeshkian, is the one that we're negotiating. But there's another guy named Mohammad Ghalibaf, sometimes spelled with a G, sometimes with a Q. He reports to the Ayatollah Khomeini's son, who's alive but injured but getting better. They may have different ideas. That's why you've seen contradictory headlines. My sources in the Middle East are very, very good. And there are multiple people in Iran that may want to take control. Let's hope this holds.
14: U.S. crude oil dropping below $80 a barrel yesterday for the first time since early March. Prices at the pump will likely continue to fall. The U.K., the latest to ban teens from using social media. Teens under 16 will not be able to use TikTok, Instagram, X, Facebook, YouTube, Snapchat, and more. The UK government will also prohibit kids from live streaming themselves to other sites, and it will restrict the ability of strangers to send teens direct messages. On today's watch list, the Fed begins a two-day meeting on interest rates under President Trump's pick as new chairman, Kevin Warsh.
0: CNBC's Jessica Ettinger at 24 after. A UFC rematch at the White House? The likelihood next when America in the Morning continues after these messages.
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0: We're back on America in the Morning. It's 26 after. With a deal between the U.S. and Iran to reopen the Strait of Hormuz, questions remain as to how long it'll be before fuel prices come down. Correspondent Jennifer King has a closer look.
27: Amid news of a tentative deal between the U.S. and Iran, questions remain about when a fifth of the world's crude oil will start flowing again.
28: If this deal pans out, if the strait reopens for the rest of the summer, it could mean gas prices that stay below $4 a gallon nationally. And it could mean diesel prices also see a fall below the $5 mark. So there's a lot of reasons to be optimistic, but we've also seen deals fall apart in the last couple of months as well. We've been in this situation before where there's a deal that may be imminent, but then it falls apart.
27: Gas Buddy analyst Patrick DeHaan.
28: Still too early to say the coast is clear.
27: Bryce Borton was at the gas pump in Columbus, Ohio, where price drops in the oil market have yet to reach consumers.
29: It's definitely hitting the pocketbook, and it's obviously hitting, you know, the price of groceries and everything else as well.
27: Oil producers that throttled back will need time, and Lloyd's analyst Richard Mead says the shipping sector is not rushing back to the Strait of Hormuz. Capital Economics estimates that by September, energy flows will reach 80% of pre-war levels. I'm Jennifer King.
0: He's saying it's one and done. Correspondent Ed Donahue reports a sequel is unlikely after a night of UFC fights at the White House.
30: Don't expect a repeat of UFC fight night at the White House. UFC CEO Dana White says it was an amazing experience. President Trump boasted on social media, Freedom 250, held on his birthday, was perfect. As for the future, White's message to the White House is just say no.
31: I can't afford it.
30: White is talking about the towering sphere put up as part of the show.
31: I'll never do the sphere again, and we'll never do this again.
30: And for the people that thought this was going to be some big political statement,
31: hopefully We created some unity in the country and in the world and brought in some new fans.
30: UFC's next big fights move back home to Las Vegas. Ed Donahue, Washington.
0: America in the Morning for Tuesday, June 16th, 2026 is produced by Jeff McKay and Tom Cusick. I'm John Trout. This is Westwood One.
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1: Thunderstorms likely today, otherwise overcast skies. High temperatures reach up to 71. Winds out of the west, 8 to 15 miles an hour. Chance of rain showers tonight. Lows dip down to about 53. Mainly cloudy skies expected. Storms likely tomorrow. Daytime highs approaching 70. Cloudy skies expected. Currently, it's 61 degrees.
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0: 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This is America in the Morning from Westwood One. Coming up this half hour.
8: President Trump receiving praise from world leaders as the G7 summit begins in France. I'm Clayton Neville.
9: A child is dead after a Mississippi police officer shot at a vehicle while responding to a shoplifting call. I'm Lisa Dwyer.
10: Federal agents are searching for a suspect after an ICE officer was struck by a vehicle and opened fire during an arrest attempt in New Jersey. I'm Sue Aller.
11: Tech gadgets more expensive? Thank Ramageddon. I'm the new old tech guy, Chuck Palm.
12: The Knicks NBA Finals win celebration continues with a ticker tape parade up the Canyon of Heroes. Julie Walker, New York.
26: What's in store for summer TV this year? I'm Kevin Carr.
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0: Correspondent Charles de Ledesma reports the plan, which will go further than any other nation's child blocks, will also be very difficult to enforce.
1: Prime Minister Keir Starmer has told a news conference he will fight back if technology companies resist the social media apps ban intended to protect children from harmful content and excessive screen time.
2: Today is a big moment for our country. This is a big step, real change for our children and our future. Because today I can announce that the government will ban access to social media for all children under the age of 16.
1: He says he is not prepared to compromise on the safety and happiness of our children.
2: It won't be easy. I mean, some technology companies want us to think that social media is unchangeable, part of an almost natural order. But we have to resist that kind of learned helplessness. We have agency. We can change it. And we will.
1: The move makes the UK part of a growing global movement to tighten online safety for children.
2: Hard to legislate for, hard to regulate, hard to enforce.
1: Australia, Canada, Brazil and Indonesia have introduced legislation or requirements for children's access to social media, whereas France, Spain, Denmark, Thailand and South Korea are among others studying or developing similar approaches. I'm Charles de Ledesma.
0: It's 16 till. When we return on America in the Morning, ICE agents manhunt. And what's behind the increase in memory chips? Up 80%. Those stories and more after these messages.
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0: Now 14 before the hour. Welcome back. You're with America in the Morning. I'm John Trout. An investigation is underway in Mississippi after a report of a shoplifting at a Walmart led to the death of a child shot by police as a car was getting away. Correspondent Lisa Dwyer reports.
9: Authorities say a child is dead after a Mississippi police officer shot at a vehicle while responding to a shoplifting call. Another person was critically injured. The shooting happened Sunday in Senatobia after three people, including the child, left a Walmart and got into a car. The Mississippi Bureau of Investigation says that as police tried to stop the vehicle, the driver drove toward them, almost hitting an officer. An officer then shot at the vehicle, which drove away, and then drove to a hospital where the child was pronounced dead. Walmart says they are saddened by the incident and are cooperating with the investigation.

0: We're back on America in the Morning. It's 26 after. With a deal between the U.S. and Iran to reopen the Strait of Hormuz, questions remain as to how long it'll be before fuel prices come down. Correspondent Jennifer King has a closer look.
1: Amid news of a tentative deal between the U.S. and Iran, questions remain about when a fifth of the world's crude oil will start flowing again.
2: If this deal pans out, if the strait reopens for the rest of the summer, it could mean gas prices that stay below $4 a gallon nationally. And it could mean diesel prices also see a fall below the $5 mark. So there's a lot of reasons to be optimistic, but we've also seen deals fall apart in the last couple of months as well. We've been in this situation before where there's a deal that may be imminent, but then it falls apart.
1: Gas Buddy analyst Patrick DeHaan.
2: Still too early to say the coast is clear.
1: Bryce Borton was at the gas pump in Columbus, Ohio, where price drops in the oil market have yet to reach consumers.
3: It's definitely hitting the pocketbook, and it's obviously hitting, the price of groceries and everything else as well.
1: Oil producers that throttled back will need time, and Lloyd's analyst Richard Mead says the shipping sector is not rushing back to the Strait of Hormuz. Capital Economics estimates that by September, energy flows will reach 80% of pre-war levels. I'm Jennifer King.
0: He's saying it's one and done. Correspondent Ed Donahue reports a sequel is unlikely after a night of UFC fights at the White House.
4: Don't expect a repeat of UFC fight night at the White House. UFC CEO Dana White says it was an amazing experience. President Trump boasted on social media, Freedom 250, held on his birthday, was perfect. As for the future, White's message to the White House is, just say no.
5: I can't afford it.
4: White is talking about the towering sphere put up as part of the show.
5: I'll never do the sphere again, and we'll never do this again.
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5: Hopefully. We created some unity in the country and in the world and brought in some new fans.
4: UFC's next big fights move back home to Las Vegas. Ed Donahue, Washington.
0: America in the Morning for Tuesday, June 16th, 2026 is produced by Jeff McKay and Tom Cusick. I'm John Trout. This is Westwood One.
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8: La Crosse's official forecast.
9: High temperatures reach up to 72 today under overcast skies with thunderstorms likely. Winds out of the west, 8 to 15 miles an hour. Chance of rain showers tonight. Lows dip down to about 53. Mainly cloudy skies expected. Cloudy skies expected tomorrow. Storms likely. High temperatures reach up to 70. Currently 55.
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11: Saving you money, I'm Hillary Barsky. Many Americans are facing mounting financial pressures, but by making small changes to everyday habits can make a major impact on long-term wealth. Last year, nearly three-quarters of Americans failed to meet their savings and spending goals, according to a Vanguard Consumer Survey. Many people, especially those in their 30s and 40s, are falling into costly traps, including failing to boost emergency savings, delaying investing, and taking on too much debt. Financial experts say it's important to prioritize retirement savings. Missing out on employer matches or delaying contributions can have a long-term impact. Also, don't take on financial debt, which chips away at your ability to build real wealth. And it's critical to save for an emergency fund and start to plan for your child's education early. College costs continue to rise, and many families underestimate the importance that the earlier you start to save, the less difficult it becomes in later years. Saving you money, Hillary Barsky, Fox News.
12: Take a pause.
13: Plenty of animal shelters across the U.S. are holding summer camps for kids. Shelby Brose of the Arizona Humane Society in Phoenix says children learn how to make a difference in the lives of animals and
14: understand the amazing work that we're doing in animal advocacy and just building that more empathetic and compassionate community, one young animal lover at a time.
13: Kids can see what shelters do to help enrich the lives of all sorts of animals.
14: So we have a group of animal teachers. These are small mammals like ferrets and rabbits, invertebrates like Madagascar hissing cockroaches, a lot of kids' favorite, believe it or not.
13: Kids can also learn how to take animals home, even if it's just for a while.
14: A big component of what we do here at the Arizona Humane Society is encouraging folks to be able to foster to allow us to save even more lives, especially right now during summer.
13: But be careful. You never know what kind of creature your kid may fall in love with and want to bring home. Take a pause. Jill Nadeau, Fox News.
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0: This is America in the Morning from Westwood One. Coming up this half hour.
15: President Trump receiving praise from world leaders as the G7 summit begins in France. I'm Clayton Neville.
16: A child is dead after a Mississippi police officer shot at a vehicle while responding to a shoplifting call. I'm Lisa Dwyer.
17: Federal agents are searching for a suspect after an ICE officer was struck by a vehicle and opened fire during an arrest attempt in New Jersey. I'm Sue Aller.
18: 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Thank Ramageddon. I'm the new old tech guy, Chuck Palm.
19: The Knicks NBA Finals win celebration continues with a ticker tape parade up the Canyon of Heroes. Julie Walker, New York.
20: What's in store for summer TV this year? I'm Kevin Carr.
0: Back after these messages.
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0: will ban access to social media for all children under the age of 16.
1: He says he is not prepared to compromise on the safety and happiness of our children.
0: It won't be easy. I mean, some technology companies want us to think that social media is unchangeable, part of an almost natural order. But we have to resist that kind of learned helplessness. We have agency. We can change it. And we will.
1: The move makes the UK part of a growing global movement to tighten online safety for children.
0: Hard to legislate for, hard to regulate, hard to enforce.
1: Australia, Canada, Brazil and Indonesia have introduced legislation or requirements for children's access to social media, whereas France, Spain, Denmark, Thailand and South Korea are among others studying or developing similar approaches. I'm Charles de Ledesma.
2: It's 16 till. When we return on America in the Morning, ICE agents manhunt. And what's behind the increase in memory chips? Up 80%. Those stories and more after these messages.
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0: Now 14 before the hour. Welcome back. You're with America in the Morning. I'm John Trout. An investigation is underway in Mississippi after a report of a shoplifting at a Walmart led to the death of a child shot by police as a car was getting away. Correspondent Lisa Dwyer reports.
1: Authorities say a child is dead after a Mississippi police officer shot at a vehicle while responding to a shoplifting call. Another person was critically injured. The shooting happened Sunday in Senatobia after three people, including the child, left a Walmart and got into a car. The Mississippi Bureau of Investigation says that as police tried to stop the vehicle, the driver drove toward them, almost hitting an officer. An officer then shot at the vehicle, which drove away, and then drove to a hospital where the child was pronounced dead. Walmart says they are saddened by the incident and are cooperating with the investigation. I'm Lisa Dwyer.
0: In New Jersey, an ICE agent opens fire after the driver allegedly struck the officer with his car as he was attempting to flee. Sue Aller reports that driver, illegally in the nation from Peru, is now the subject of a manhunt.
2: A federal immigration agent was injured and fired his weapon during an attempted arrest Monday morning in Ocean County, New Jersey. Authorities say ICE agents were trying to stop a vehicle in Manahawkin and take into custody 37-year-old Frederick Castillo Armino, a Peruvian national who ICE says is in

0: Good morning, La Crosse. Good morning, Cooley Region. Welcome to La Crosse Talk on WIZM 92.3 on your FM dial. It's 55 degrees here at 2nd and State Street. And we have, I think, a good program teed up for you today. We're going to have a conversation with Mayor Shondell concerning the Northside Library. Also have a look at the historic Dousman House as part of our America 250 coverage. And a story and a new book was published concerning them, The Edifice of Elegance. And it's about the Dousman women and how they were really instrumental in keeping the Villa Louis part of a kind of a public space, despite a number of tragedies that they faced in their lives. Also going to have a conversation with the endowed chair for the D.B. Reinhardt Institute for Ethics, Mr. Kite, is coming in the building today and talk to him about some programming that he is involved with and talk to him about that as well. And then we're going to also keep an eye on the sky. I thought yesterday it was a lot warmer than we were talking in the morning. It got up to close to 80 degrees. And while there wasn't a lot of humidity, it was a nice breeze, but it definitely was warmer than the 74 degrees predicted.
1: It was a beautiful day, though. What little I spent most of the day, unfortunately, in the office, but it was very nice to be outside while I was out anyway.
0: Yeah, it truly was. Hey, tonight we've got the Great River Sound event up at Dash Park in Onalaska. It's all part of the summer concert series, and we have Mr. Blink performing up there. And we did get a comment from a viewer yesterday, and I thought she was right on, but we also want to not forget the La Crosse Concert Band series down at Riverside Park, which also takes place this summer. Next one is tomorrow evening. It's a free concert at Riverside Park. La Crosse Concert Band is a symbol of the Seven Rivers region since 1917, bringing free, quality, and multi-generational concerts to our community. You can check out everything about them at lacrosseconcertband.org. And again, that concert is scheduled for Riverside Park, June 17th at 7 p.m. And again, as we talk, it's kind of a summer of music.
1: Yeah, and I don't want to be a downer about that, but I'm looking ahead to the forecast here. And unfortunately, we're looking at a little rain today. And tomorrow, the forecast is not necessarily looking quite as good, and just letting folks know, they do have an alternate, the concert band has an alternate location up at Logan High School.
0: Yep, so inclement weather site is Logan High. They announced that on their Facebook and website after 5 p.m. Hopefully they get a break, and we've got some weather that doesn't involve rain on June 17th. So just making you aware of that as well. Also, we've been kind of filling you in about the district forums that are taking place in the city of La Crosse. That's conversations between council members and the mayor and you citizens. The next one that is scheduled is Monday, June 22nd out at Wigan Park. It's District 7, so if you live in that council district, District number 7, public town discussion is from 6 until 7:30. Those events run all summer up through the middle part of the summer into September. Also, want to just remind you of some construction that's taking place. Mormon Cooley Road in Losey, there's some work going on there. 7th and Green Bay Street as well. And as we drive home, 3rd Street is down to one lane as you are heading south. So it'll take you a little bit longer as you navigate that one lane of 3rd Street.
1: The Mormon Cooley Losey Boulevard intersection, that's going to start and the South Avenue from 7th to Green Bay Street. Those projects start Monday.
0: Yes, right. But just letting folks know.
1: Oh, yeah, definitely. Yeah, that's going to be a pain even for me to get to work. I'm going to have to find a different route to get to work next week anyway. And then the Mormon Cooley Losey Boulevard, they're redoing that entire intersection. That's actually going to last until the first week of September.
0: Right.
1: So, but that's going to be open, but there's going to be lane closures, and it's just going to be a big pain in the butt to have to get around through all of that while that's going on.
0: Right. The Third Street is just down to one lane, and that's I don't really have an alternative because I've got to go right on the bridge. Mm-hmm. But it does take a while. You just got to be patient. So that's sort of the most important thing. So just wanting to let you know about those construction sites that are taking place. Mm-hmm. Kevin, on this date in history, 1884... the first roller coaster in America opens at Coney Island in Brooklyn, New York, known as the Switchback Railway. It was the brainchild of a gentleman named LaMarcus Thompson, and it traveled an amazing 6 miles an hour, and it cost a nickel to ride. The new entertainment was a huge success right away. And by the turn of the century, there were hundreds of roller coasters around the country. Coney Island, a name believed to have come from the Dutch, I can't even pronounce it, or Rabbit Island, is a tract of land along the Atlantic coast. Very, very familiar for the boardwalk, and appeared in a lot of movies, a lot of songs over the years.
1: But, and the hot dog.
0: Right, and the hot dog, right, actually, right on. So, and then again, as this sort of progressed, and we have roller coasters down at Wisconsin Dells and up in the Twin Cities area as well, they become more and more, I don't know if dangerous is the right word. I guess exciting. Mm-hmm. As the speed increases, the drop increases, etc.
1: 6 miles an hour. I can't imagine six. I mean, 6 miles. People could walk faster, I think.
0: Right. Nonetheless, this date in history, June 16th, 1884, in Coney Island. Never a big roller coaster guy. And luckily, neither were my kids, so I could always sort of skip that. That event, family event. But they certainly are a huge deal. All you have to do is, you don't even have to stop, just drive past Wisconsin Dells or through the community and see and hear the sounds from the roller coasters there. Mm-hmm. So something that I think is at least a sign of summer.
1: Yes, indeed. So, yes, indeed.
0: All right. We are going to head to break. Still a lot to talk about today. I'm going to talk to Mayor Sean Dell concerning that Northside Library. And there's some controversy as far as openness about that whole project and process. Have a conversation, too, with the Turbo's Rick Kite. Looking forward to that conversation. And we're going to continue our America 250 coverage as we take a look at a historic site on the Mississippi River down in Prairie du Chien. 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
9: Well, the Packers are in their final week of OTAs, just the rookies going through their developmental program with everyone else just kind of virtually checking in. One emphasis over practice these past couple of weeks has been the new defensive coaching staff and their level of intensity. Led by new defensive coordinator Jonathan Gannon, head coach Matt LaFleur was asked what has he seen this offseason so far.
10: These guys are real intentional with some of the drills that we do and then just charting that throughout the course of practice. But ultimately, we got to make it come alive on game day, and I think our guys have done up to this point a pretty good job in practice in that regard.
9: Second day of OTAs is today, with the final coming on Thursday. Then it'll be the shareholders meeting Monday, July 27th, and then veterans will report for training camp Tuesday, July 28th. Turning to the Brewers, they had yesterday off. Tonight they'll welcome in the Guardians to American Family Field, and with that, the Brewers are expected to make the debut of their 21-year-old shortstop Cooper Pratt after promoting him from AAA Nashville on Sunday. Milwaukee currently sits 43-26 on the year. They're 6-4 in their last 10 and 4.5 games above the Cardinals for first place in the NL Central. First pitch tonight against Cleveland will be at 6:40.
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9: While trade negotiations centered around Milwaukee Bucks star Giannis Antetokounmpo have, quote, intensified over the last 7 to 10 days, according to ESPN, Bucks co-owner Jimmy Haslam said he wants to have the Antetokounmpo situation resolved before the draft, which is June 23rd. For the Wisconsin Sports Zone Network, I'm Ebo.

0: Good morning, La Crosse. Good morning, Onalaska. It is 6:23 here at 2nd and State Street. Welcome to La Crosse Talk on 92.3. We have 57 degrees outdoors. Keeping an eye on the sky this week as we have some outdoor concerts that are taking place today, tomorrow, and Thursday, and hoping that the rain, which has shown up on some of those dates, does not appear, and we stay dry for those concerts. So coming up here, we're going to do an interview, which Rick Solom had a conversation with the mayor concerning the closing of the Northside Library. The city council declared the property a surplus last week. The future of the building is now open to and being discussed by the public. Two things that are happening, which are important to keep in mind there. There's some controversy involving whether or not it is as open of a conversation as needs to be. Here's part of that conversation with the mayor.
1: Building. City staff, we knew that it was closing. We need to figure out a plan for it. Yes, I did have people come to me with interest in this particular building. What I basically decided to do was to open up an RFEI process, request for expression of interest. And essentially what that does is it says, okay, well, here's the folks that are interested in this building. Here's the ideas they have, et cetera.
2: Okay, so it's more than just we want it or we'd like it. Also, here's what we do with it.
1: Yep, here's what we'll do with it. And then usually in most cases, the RFEI informs the RFP process. And so the way that it works with city property and has it worked with many other buildings, the Southside Library, for example, was another one where they went through an RFEI process, they declared the building surplus, and then they opened an RFP process. So the RFP process is going to be going through ECDC, so our Economic Community Development Commission. Or committee, whatever you want to call it. And essentially, they will then look at all the proposals. So every candidate that's interested in purchasing this building and for whatever use, they'll go before the ECDC. The ECDC will make a decision, then it'll go to council.
2: All right. So as a news organization, we wanted to know who the three groups were that RFEI expressed interest.
1: Yes.
2: We asked that a week, maybe 2 weeks ago. How come we don't get that information? And I've heard other news organizations, but open records requests or public records requests, however.
1: So there has been open records requests, and here's been our response to the open record request. And I'm going to summarize it because there's a bunch of legally stuff in there. But essentially, with the RFEI process, specifically for this particular building, we did not want the RFEI process to impede on the RFP process. So essentially, people put what they're interested in and what they want to have happen to that particular building. Now that we've declared it surplus, those people have the opportunity to go to the RFP process. Mm-hmm. And so at the RFP process, that is now a public meeting. And so there might be folks who did RFEIs that are going to be interested in doing an RFP, and there might be some that are not. So we do know at the end of the RFP process, we're willing to open that up. It might be sooner, but you know.
2: So is it not like the public's right to see who the three groups were that expressed interest?
1: Fair. So that is the public's right. And also the city also has the right to deny this, right? Because
2: do they? I don't know.
1: No, honestly, we do. Because if we talk about the competitive nature, I wish I could say it. The competitiveness of this particular process. So you don't want to give anybody an advantage, right? So if I release the RFEIs and you can see the financials and all these other things about other people's proposals, and then you use that in your RFP to like one up to make sure you get the building. Does that make sense? So something along those lines. Now, we've responded to folks in the more formal fashion with that particular information. But essentially, that's kind of where we're at.
2: So the RFP process goes through a committee meeting.
1: Yes.
2: And that all those documents, anyone that's serious about wanting the Northside Community Library will have to go through this process and make their case for why they want the building. Tamara talked to me about this. City Council President Tamara Dickinson talked to me about this last week, too, is I don't know if it's a rule or if it's just the way the city wants to handle this. You want it to be a taxable property. You don't want it to go to like a nonprofit or something like that where it wants to be part of the tax base, essentially. Is that a rule or is that a preference?
1: So that is, I mean, it could be either or, because the council could always change that decision. But what I'll say is the council voted on a piece of legislation a couple months ago.
2: I think she said December, but you're sure.
1: Yeah, fair. December, that sounds about right, too. Where any building declared surplus has to be taxable when the city sells it. And so for, I think, maybe 10 or 20 years, something like that.
2: Okay, that makes sense. I mean, there's some, unless otherwise approved via council action, the land shall remain subject to the general property tax pursuant this Wisconsin statute for, you're right, 20 years following the sale of the property. So it's not a preference, it's a rule unless the council decides to give preference to a non-taxable entity that wants the building. Yep. Maybe they come with such a great plan that you're like, wow, this plan's so awesome.
1: That could be
2: that
1: it.
2: We can't.
1: Too.
2: Yeah. Right? It depends on how many RFPs. And then this is where that committee, the Economic Community Development,
1: ECDC,
2: that committee's role is going to become really important here. And maybe it's a committee that we should be paying more attention to, because maybe it is a pretty interesting committee. That's the one that dealt with the Northside Shopko, where the pickleball, right? Yep. There's mm-hmm. that whole development there. They were going to put a pool and two high-rise buildings of apartments there. And so it sounds like that committee is pretty interesting, or can be interesting.
1: That committee is pretty important, right? Like it's the driving factor of a lot of economic and community development that's happening in the city. And so people should pay more attention to it.
0: We'd like to thank Rick for sharing. The mayor also talked about, and one of the things that he'd like to see happen is a more of a public market mm-hmm. situation, and that's something that will probably continue to be discussed as well. I would just again remind everybody that our news department will continue to cover the discussion about the Northside Library. We also know that there are a number of folks who are interested in who has applied, but it sounds like with this whole process, with the ones that actually end up sticking around, there'll be some sort of public discussion about that. And we obviously will cover that as time goes by.
3: Yes, we will. We will continue to pursue that particular story and continue to keep providing updates on the proposals and the RFPs. And as the library process continues.
0: And we did file, the news department did file an open records request to see all of the people who, the organizations, persons who are interested, and so far have been basically told no.
3: No, actually, we haven't been, the city hasn't formally said no to us at all. They haven't replied to our request at all.
0: Well, we'll keep you up to speed on that as well. Yeah. So, okay, we now have 57 degrees. It's 6:30. You are listening to La Crosse Talk on WIZM. Kevin Carlson is on the line with us from Rural Mutual Insurance, and he has some tips for you, especially as it relates to your homeowner's insurance.
4: Thanks, Sean, for having me. 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
12: For WIZMnews.com, I'm Brad Williams. Road construction season has arrived in La Crosse. Two projects start next Monday. The first one involves the northbound lanes of South Avenue between Green Bay and 7th Street. They'll be closed, so drivers will need to find a different route around that area. The other is a major reconstruction of the intersection of Losey Boulevard and Mormon Cooley Road that's set to last into the first week of September. The city said to expect lane closures, but the intersection would remain open. A community survey on whether to build a new north side swimming pool in La Crosse seems to show the public being evenly divided on the issue. More than 4,100 people within the district responded to a survey sent out this spring. School Superintendent Aaron Engel reported to the school board that the overall results show a slight majority in favor of the pool idea.
13: It shows weighted support for the definitely yes and probably yes group, and that shows 52% support for the project as presented here.
12: The price tag for the proposed indoor pool comes to about $33 million. November has been suggested as the likely time for a pool referendum in the district. City Hall and the school district are working together on the idea. La Crosse's City Park Board will review the results later this week. A 19-year-old La Crosse man arrested after a recent shooting pleads guilty to possessing a firearm, while an attempted homicide charge is dismissed under a negotiated plea. Antonio Shaw Jr. will be on probation for 5 years and will not be allowed to possess firearms. Shaw reportedly fired at another person during a gathering at Pettibone Beach last summer, but did not hit anyone. He told Judge Scott Horn that he will stay out of trouble. The ballots are ready for the Village of French Island's first official election. They are choosing their new government next month in a special election on July 7th. Three of the members of the Campbelltown Board are on the ballot. Town Chair Dan Kapanke is running for village president, along with Bob Wolfert. He's also going for a seat as village trustee. Lee Donahue is on the ballot as a candidate for trustee. The others in the race are Mary Jo Werner, Heather Harney, and Mike Stolpa. The write-in candidate with the most votes would likely become the final member of the new village government. A straw poll at the Wisconsin Democratic Party convention over the weekend brought a few surprises. Lieutenant Governor Sarah Rodriguez emerged as the top choice, taking 28% of the vote. State Rep. Francesca Hong finished second at 23%. The biggest surprise may have been where former Lieutenant Governor Mandela Barnes fell. Despite running second in the latest Marquette Law School poll, Barnes finished a distant sixth at the convention. An Osseo man is arrested in Jackson County on a drunk driving charge while having three children aged 7 and under in the vehicle with him. Jason Olson was taken to jail for OWI. Health and Human Services came and took charge of the children. I'm Brad Williams.
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1: Mary Elise Antoine is on the line with us. She is the author of An Elegant Edifice, The Women Who Forged a Legacy at Villa Louie. Good morning.
2: Good morning.
1: Tell us about your book, The Elegant Edifice.
2: Well, the central theme of it is the women who not only lived but were associated with Villa Louie in Prairie du Chien. Villa Louie is the ancestral home of the Dousman family, and it is Wisconsin's first state historic site. And so I talk about the women who have been associated with the house since the estate was begun in 1843, up almost to the present time.
1: So you worked for some time at Villa Louie. What do you believe is sort of the most surprising feature or aspect of the location and the house?
2: Well, the location of the house is a beautiful setting on a raised mound facing the Mississippi River, especially this time of the year. It's gorgeous. But what's really special about it is that the family always preserved not only the furnishings, but correspondence and financial records, so that when we were able to do a restoration of the property beginning in the 1990s, we had wonderful documentation. The restoration is completed now. And so when you go through the house, you're seeing it very much as Nina Dousman had it.
1: So it's not an apples-to-apples comparison, but how would the Dousman fortune compared to modern-day wealth?
2: Boy, that's hard to say. Let's just say that they were very well off. They had very good investments. And they, when they entertained, they were at the top of the society level.
1: So they also, the Dousman family, had a great devotion to art. Tell us about that.
2: They did. The first generation was Hercules and Jane Dousman, and they had just one child, Louis. And Louis inherited his father's estate when he was only 20 years old, but he obviously was very well read. And once he set up housekeeping with his wife, Nina, they established a home in St. Louis. And he was introduced to the world of fine art as it would have been in the 1870s. And he developed a true interest and had an extensive art collection at one time that received national prominence and even built an art gallery attached to his home in St. Louis. And we don't have the entire art collection that Louis had, but Nina used art from his collection to furnish the Villa Louie residence. So there's still a bit of it to be seen today.
1: So there was fortune for the Dousman and the Dousman women, but there was also tragedy. Explain that.
2: There was. You know, when I was writing the book, I found out just how important the women were in preserving family. Jane married Hercules, but he died at what's now considered a relatively young age.

0: very strong, quiet woman who held the family together after losing her husband at such a young age. And then their third child died when she was 14 as a result of an accident. And so there was a lot of sorrow in both Jane and Nina's lives. But they were very strong personalities, and the property exists because of the strength that they gave to Nina's two oldest daughters, Violet and Virginia.
1: And those two oldest daughters were the ones that sort of helped restore the home and kind of took it into the 20th century. Is that correct?
0: That's right. Nui and Nina had five children. Four lived to adulthood, and they were all married by 1913. And the family attempted to sell the property. And when that failed, Violet and Virginia saw the potential of preserving the house, again, because they had maintained so much of the original furnishings, and the manuscript collection, as it came to be, had never left the house. And people became very interested in their family story. And Violet and both Virginia helped financially to turn the house into a historic site, and they provided the additional information for tours to begin.
1: We are speaking to Mary Elise Antoine, who is the author of the recently published book, The Elegant Edifice. The one thing, then, we're just about out of time, but the one thing I'm sure you'd like to remind our listeners is what a great treasure the Villa Louis is, and it's just a short car ride from La Crosse to visit that historic site.
0: Yes. I mean, when you walk in the front doors, you're going to walk into the house the way Nina had it furnished. We have photographs that were taken of many of the interior rooms in the 1890s, and those were used to restore the house 100 years after the photographs were taken. So you're going to see it the way it was, not the way museum people wish to have a house.
1: Mary Elise Antoine, thank you so much. And hopefully your book sells well, and we appreciate you taking the time to speak with us today.
0: Thank you very much for inviting me.
1: You are listening to La Crosse Talk on WIZM.
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2: Lacrosse's official forecast.
3: High temperatures reach up to 72 today under overcast skies with thunderstorms likely. Winds out of the west, 8 to 15 miles an hour. Chance of rain showers tonight. Lows dip down to about 53. Mainly cloudy skies expected. Cloudy skies expected tomorrow. Storms likely. High temperatures reach up to 70. Currently, it's 57 degrees.
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5: Well, the Packers are in their final week of OTAs, just the rookies going through their developmental program with everyone else just kind of virtually checking in. One emphasis over practice these past couple of weeks has been the new defensive coaching staff and their level of intensity. Led by new defensive coordinator Jonathan Gannon, head coach Matt LaFleur was asked what has he seen this offseason so far.
6: These guys are real intentional with some of the drills that we do and then just charting that throughout the course of practice. But ultimately, we got to make it come alive on game day, and I think our guys have done up to this point a pretty good job in practice in that regard.
5: Second day of OTAs is today with the final coming on Thursday. Then it'll be the shareholders meeting Monday, July 27th, and then veterans will report for training camp Tuesday, July 28th. Turning to the Brewers, they had yesterday off. Tonight they'll welcome in the Guardians to American Family Field, and with that, the Brewers are expected to make the debut of their 21-year-old shortstop Cooper Pratt after promoting him from AAA Nashville on Sunday. Milwaukee currently sits 43-26 on the year. They're 6-4 in their last 10 and 4.5 games above the Cardinals for first place in the NL Central. First pitch tonight against Cleveland will be at 6:40.
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5: While trade negotiations centered around Milwaukee Bucks star Giannis Antetokounmpo have, quote, intensified over the last 7 to 10 days, according to ESPN. Bucks co-owner Jimmy Haslam said he wants to have the Antetokounmpo situation resolved before the draft, which is June 23rd. For the Wisconsin Sports Zone Network, I'm Ebo.

0: Good morning, La Crosse. Good morning, Cooley Region. Welcome back to La Crosse Talk on WIZM. Here at 2nd and State Street, we've got 57 degrees. It looks like it's going to be a fairly nice June day out there for you. We do want to continue to kind of keep an eye on the sky as we have some outdoor events that may face some rain that we're hoping will pass and, and not cause any problems for us.
1: We'll start the day out with some showers and thunderstorms before 2 o'clock, according to the forecast, and then it'll get nice for a while anyway, and then overnight, and then we'll get some more rain.
0: Okay, so for tonight, up at on Alaska at the Great River Sound in Dash Park, we've got Mr. Blink, and those concerts begin at 6:30. They run from 6:30 until 8:30.
1: I think we might be able to get that in.
0: I think so, too. And it looks like, for sure, and that's sponsored by Midwest Family and also the Rotary, the on Alaska Hilltop Rotary Club up there as well. The other thing tomorrow is the La Crosse Concert Band. Their concerts start at 7 p.m. down at Riverside Park. And as Kevin said earlier, if there's inclement weather with that particular concert, they do have an indoor site, which would be the Logan High School. And they do announce that on both their Facebook page and on their website, which is lacrosseconcertband.org. But we hope they get an opportunity to get that in as well and enjoy. So that's a really nice event, which dates back to 1917.
1: Yeah, believe it or not, I think Dave Soley covered the first concert.
0: I do. I think so. I think he was just starting to learn how to play the drums sort of back in the day. Hey, we have a house call for help for health today, house call for health today, which is brought to us by Fox Radio. Some new parents should be careful to look at what they might be feeding their baby. There's some issues with some of the food for youngsters. Here is House Call for Health from Fox.
2: This is House Call for Health. An infant formula product is being recalled over potential bacteria contamination. The Food and Drug Administration says Nara Organics is voluntarily recalling all lots of its powdered infant formula out of, quote, an abundance of caution over potential contamination. The products could have the bacteria related to botulism, which the FDA says could cause weakness, difficulty swallowing, or respiratory arrest in infants. There have been at least 3 cases of infant botulism connected to this formula, but no reported deaths among infants who the Centers for Disease Control and Prevention say had consumed Nara formula. The products were sold in Target stores, Target's website, and Nara's website between July 2025 and June of this year. The FDA says consumers should immediately stop using the infant formula and contact their healthcare provider immediately if their baby is showing symptoms. For more health news, go to foxnewshealth.com. House Call for Health, I'm Anna Eliopoulos, Fox News.
0: Thanks for that report. Important information, especially if you are using that formula. So we do like to share those reports, which are daily reports from Fox Radio as well. Also, we did hear from some listeners yesterday, and it's important for you to keep us up to speed. 785-7914 on the talk and text line. We got a suggestion involving our Friday music, Music Friday. We're going to track that down, and then and also did get a reminder about the La Crosse Concert Bands, which we also do appreciate those comments and like to share as well. And then we also have our America 250. We certainly cannot hit every particular topic, but if there's one that you would like us to pursue, let us know and give us some time to talk about that. A couple of things that are in the hopper for us. We're going to talk about the Franciscan Sisters, who date back to the 1850s in Wisconsin, and then the 1870s coming to La Crosse, and have a good conversation with Sister Geschwind. Many of you know the good sister. And we're also going to have a conversation about kind of the ecological and environmental history of the Mississippi River, which has really changed over the centuries. We'll have that conversation next week as well. But we're going to post all of these stories on Around River City as we move forward under America 250. And we'll also post them on the podcast.
1: 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We will be back with more of La Crosse Talk, another hour coming up here on WIZM.
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10: It's the biggest part of the deal with Iran. I'm Dave Anthony, Fox News. President Trump insisting again Iran won't be able to build a nuclear weapon.
11: And if they do, they suffer unbelievable consequences.
10: Also saying at the G7 summit in France.
11: We are not investing any money in Iran, by the way. That rumor got out there yesterday. It was ridiculous.
10: Iran could get sanctions relief as the nuclear talks continue under an agreement that allow a free flow of shipping through the Strait of Hormuz. The president also says he's not happy with Israel's continued attacks on Hezbollah in Lebanon.
11: It just goes on forever. And when that happens, it throws a negative light on the big deal, and that's the deal with Iran.
10: Fox's Trey Yinks reports from Tel Aviv.
12: So this is really important because the Iranian foreign minister says that any attack in Lebanon will be considered a violation of the Memorandum of Understanding. Israeli Prime Minister Benjamin Netanyahu last night indicated that the Israelis will continue to operate against Hezbollah, an Iran-backed group that is continuing to fire drones and rockets into Israel.
10: 2 days after the UFC 250 event at the White House, we found out the FBI disrupted an alleged plot to attack it. 5 people in custody, at least 18 others being investigated, and Fox's Todd Pyro reports.
13: The suspects allegedly traveled to Fredericksburg, Virginia to make final preparations for the attack. And the alleged plan allegedly included explosive-packed drones hitting buildings near the event, forcing a mass evacuation, and then steering crowds, get this, toward a pre staged sniper team.
10: Of course, that never happened. The plot was thwarted. The president called the UFC event Sunday night spectacular. The polls are just opening now in Oklahoma, where it's primary day. And there's also voting in key Senate races now, runoffs in Alabama and Georgia. And there's a primary for mayor in Washington, D.C. 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
10: California's Democratic Governor Gavin Newsom, who's been a loud Trump critic while potentially running for president in 2028, is claiming he is a victim of an abuse of presidential power under federal investigation.
15: In a video on X, California Governor Gavin Newsom reveals the DOJ is looking into him and his wife, not because they found a crime, but because the Democrat alleges he's being targeted by President Trump for calling out his lies and as Newsom considers his own run for president.
16: He's turned the levers of government into his own personal power ministries to reward cronies and to try to jail his opponents. His personal attorney now runs the Department of Justice, which has repeatedly gone after his political enemies.
15: Newsom vowing to fight what he calls the lawlessness.
16: You can investigate me. You can harass me. Put my name on every and any enemies list you have, but leave my wife and family out of your personal vendetta.
15: The DOJ has yet to comment. Kristen Goodwin, Fox News.
10: Also in California, the Air Force is investigating why a B-52 bomber crashed and burst into flames after taking off from Edwards Air Force Base, killing all 8 people on board. It happened the day after 12 people died when a plane full of skydivers crashed in Missouri.
17: NTSB investigators are starting to gather evidence at the scene in Butler, Missouri. The plane crashed not long after takeoff from a private airfield, with at least one witness saying it sounded like the plane was losing power. The wreckage will be taken from the crash site and more closely examined to find a definitive cause.
10: That's Fox's Gernal Scott. The Federal Reserve is about to start a 2-day meeting to assess the economy and rising inflation. The first one for new Fed Chair Kevin Warsh. But no rate cut is expected when they wrap up the meeting tomorrow, despite the president picking Warsh to replace Jerome Powell, who faced a lot of Trump criticism for not cutting rates enough. On Wall Street, stock futures are rising today after big gains and a
18: LaCrosse's official forecast.
19: Cloudy skies expected today with thunderstorms likely. High temperatures reach up to 72. Winds out of the northwest, 8 to 15 miles an hour. Mainly cloudy skies tonight. Chance of rain showers. Lows level off around 53. Cloudy skies expected tomorrow. Thunderstorms likely. Highs level off around 70. Currently, it's 59 degrees.
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1: For WIZMnews.com, I'm Brad Williams. The idea of building a new indoor swimming pool on the north side of La Crosse appears to have support from different segments of the community based on results of a recent survey on the project. In a report to the school board on Monday night, Superintendent Aaron Engel said 52% of those who filled out the survey supported the pool idea. Among different segments of the public, the approval level rose to about 60%. Trevor Sprague of the school board looks at a pool as something that could encourage families to live on the north side.
2: It's important for our communities, for the north side, to have those kind of amenities. We've seen a lot of this conversation around the north side library, the north side pool. Amenities make a community livable and strong and vibrant, and we absolutely want that.
1: Another board member, Adam Manka, sees a swimming pool as a want more than a need for the school district. The city's park board will discuss the survey results at its next meeting on Thursday. A couple of Southside road projects that will affect traffic begin next Monday, June 22nd. The northbound lanes of South Avenue between 7th Street and Green Bay Street are closing between the 22nd and the 30th for construction work. The other project is scheduled to last until early September. That's the reconstruction of the intersection at Mormon Cooley Road and Losey Boulevard. Some familiar names are on the ballot for next month's special election for the village of French Island. They need to elect a whole new set of representatives when they incorporated in May. The election is set for July 7th. Town Board Chair Dan Kapanke is running for village president, along with Bob Wolfert, who also appears on the ballot for village trustee. He's a town supervisor, as is Lee Donahue, who is another person running for trustee. A La Crosse teenager will be on probation after pleading guilty to firing a gun during an incident on Pettibone Beach last summer. 19-year-old Antonio Shaw Jr. pled guilty to possession of a firearm by a juvenile. As part of the plea, an attempted homicide charge against him was read into the record. No one was hurt by the gunfire last July, which occurred during a dispute between Shaw and others at a beach party. Judge Scott Horn warned Shaw that he will not be allowed to have guns during the 5-year probation period.
4: You cannot possess firearms, period. If you do, you can go to prison.
1: Shaw will be on supervision and is ordered to perform 50 hours of community service. Hot dog! Wisconsin's meat industry is getting some financial help from the governor's office. Governor Tony Evers and the state ag department have announced 18 meat processing companies will receive grants to help their businesses grow this year. Evers created the grant program 5 years ago. Meat processors in Blair, Durand, and Withy are among the companies to get this year's donations. For Wisdom News, I'm Brad Williams.
18: It's where the La Crosse area gets its news. Wisdom News and WisdomNews.com.

0: Good morning, La Crosse. Good morning, Cooley Region. Welcome to La Crosse Talk, WIZM 92.3. We have 58 degrees here at 2nd and State Street, and we are excited because we have Rick Kite in the studio with us. He is the endowed chair in the D.B. Reinhardt Institute for Ethics and Leadership at Viterbo University. He is known for his book, Finding Your Third Place. He's a Rotarian involved in local leadership and ethics programming. Good morning.
1: Good morning. Good to be here.
0: In your research on moral reasoning and leadership, what do you see as the most common ethical blind spot among today's leaders? And why does that blind spot sort of persist?
1: The blind spot is self-knowledge, rather lack of self-knowledge. And it's been known like for centuries. A lot of ethicists have talked about this, is that our first obligation is to know ourselves, to know our own motivations. Because if we don't, what we tend to do is we project our fears and our anxieties mm-hmm. onto others. And then we don't understand the kind of influence we're having on other people. Mm-hmm. And when you're leading a team, you really have to have a good understanding of your own motivations, and so that you act deliberately and intentionally and don't unintentionally try to manipulate or push them into situations that you aren't even aware of.
0: So one of the things that we had a discussion about was when Dr. Eric Gunderson passed, we had Dr. Maher in and Dr. Dolan in, and one of the things that they talked about was I actually had to prompt them to ask the question, yes, but was he a good doctor? And the reason was because they didn't bring up his medical background when we were talking about the man or the person. And so, yes, doctor was before that name, but they spoke about him as a leader. Is that kind of what you're talking about?
1: Yeah. You know, so often in organizations, we focus on the tasks that are done. We focus on the operations side and who's really good at moving tasks from conception into reality. And they're really good at checking off the boxes, getting these things done, and we move them up to greater responsibility, which is really good. But we don't ask, like, how good are they at building a team? And sometimes the ability to get your own tasks done really efficiently is at odds with the very skills that you need to build a team and help a whole team come together and work collaboratively. And so you have to know yourself to be able to do that, because you can't be desiring to take credit for things that other people do. This is the key to servant leadership, is like the first thing you have to do is acknowledge that what I want from others is for them to succeed, for them to do well.
0: So that's the difference between a fixer and a coach.
1: Absolutely.
0: Yeah. Okay. So often the emphasis and importance of character leadership is sort of, it's foggy. How can an organization realistically cultivate that leadership strength rather than reward just performance or checking off that box, to use your phrase?
1: Part of it is just planning. And when you do something like a strategic plan, and this is when you set out what are the mission and goals for the organization? What are we doing? Why are we doing it? And then the question, how are we doing it? And the how has to do with how people interact with one another, how they interact with customers or clients. And this is really important. And what organizations usually do at that point is they talk about values. So we want to treat one another with respect. We want to exemplify compassion or something like this, or integrity, for example. But you can't just put them as values up on the wall. You have to say, so what behaviors are we expecting out of this? And then really hold people up to those standards. Because if you don't, people pretty quickly find out, oh, we talk about how we do things, but as long as you're meeting your target, it doesn't really matter. And at that point, culture is really destroyed. So you find all the best organizations, especially if you look at the companies that are listed as the best companies in America to work for, they all really emphasize what kind of culture are we creating by the ways in which we treat one another.
0: We are speaking to Rick Kite, the endowed chair at the D.B. Reinhardt Institute for Ethics on the Viterbo University campus. If you've got a question you'd like us to ask, send us a text on the talking text line, 785-7914. What role does community play in shaping leaders, especially ethical leaders, and how can institutions build on that community foundation?
1: Yeah, so like community is all important because the community is the environment in which we grow up. Sociologists will talk about the social norms that are cultivated within communities, that there are certain expectations, but then there's also within a community, you grow up in a community which gives you a certain vision of what kinds of life are possible and desirable. Mm-hmm. This is really important because then that shapes what you want your life to become when you're older, at the point where you have some responsibility. So like, who do you regard as somebody you want to emulate? Who are your heroes? That sort of thing. And without a really good and healthy community, it's really hard to find reliable role models or heroes that we want to emulate in our own life once we're in the position where we have influence over others. So community is tremendously important.
0: What's the difference between a leader and a celebrity?
1: Celebrities are far off, right? And they're people that we don't know very much about their life. We only know certain facts, and probably we know certain things that we like about them or would like to have that. Leaders are people we know. And it turns out when you ask people to list, say, the 10 most influential people in their lives, it's not celebrities, it's family members, it's teachers, coaches, neighbors, it's people who are close to them.
2: People they have direct relationships with.
1: Yeah. And what's important about that is it's people where you see their everyday, their little actions, mm-hmm. because it's a lot of times in our little actions that we have the greatest influence, like mm-hmm. little words of encouragement to somebody, sure. or the way in which you might see somebody struggle with something that's really difficult, and you just see them persevere, mm-hmm. and you think, like, that's how you do it. And you think, like, then later when you encounter struggles in your own life, you think of your uncle, you watched him like get through something really difficult, and you think, I can do that too, like that person. So like it's understanding the motivations that go into a person. So the leaders are people that are close to you.
0: Mm-hmm. We are speaking to Rick Kite, who is the endowed chair at the D.B. Reinhardt Institute for Ethics and Leadership at the Viterbo University. If you've got a question you'd like us to ask him, let us know on the talk and text line. We were talking off microphone. The one thing, as I asked you about community, I believe the one thing that is important, and we come back to it on this program often, is the generosity of our community.
1: It's amazing. Yeah. And sometimes we forget it. You know, when you live within a community and you've been in here a long time, you just take it for granted. This is what communities are like. I get to bring in a lot of outside speakers and so forth. And they come and they say, like there's something going on here. And they want some explanation. Like, how did lacrosse become this way? Because they understand that there's a lot of generosity. There's also a great feeling of hospitality, you know, of welcoming people in, which is tremendous. These are cultural expectations that have been established by significant people in the history of lacrosse.
0: We are going to need to head to break, but we are going to continue this conversation. Rick Kite is from Viterbo University. I'm very much enjoying our discussion. A couple of other topics we'll pursue after these messages.
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9: Cloudy skies expected today with thunderstorms likely. High temperatures reach up to 72. Winds out of the northwest, 8 to 15 miles an hour. Mainly cloudy skies tonight. Chance of rain showers. Lows level off around 53. Cloudy skies expected tomorrow. Thunderstorms likely. Highs level off around 70. Currently, it's 59 degrees.
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11: Well, the Packers are in their final week of OTAs. Just the rookies going through their developmental program with everyone else just kind of virtually checking in. One emphasis over practice these past couple of weeks has been the new defensive coaching staff and their level of intensity. Led by new defensive coordinator Jonathan Gannon, head coach Matt LaFleur was asked what has he seen this offseason so far.
12: These guys are real intentional with some of the drills that we do and then just charting that throughout the course of practice. But ultimately, we got to make it come alive on game day, and I think our guys have done up to this point a pretty good job in practice in that regard.
11: Second day of OTAs is today with the final coming on Thursday. Then it'll be the shareholders meeting Monday, July 27th, and then veterans will report for training camp Tuesday, July 28th. Turning to the Brewers, they had yesterday off. Tonight they'll welcome in the Guardians to American Family Field, and with that the Brewers are expected to make the debut of their 21-year-old shortstop Cooper Pratt after promoting him from AAA Nashville on Sunday. Milwaukee currently sits 43-26 on the year. They're 6-4 in their last 10 and 4.5 games above the Cardinals for first place in the NL Central. First pitch tonight against Cleveland will be at 6:40.
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11: While trade negotiations center around Milwaukee Bucks star Giannis Antetokounmpo have, quote, intensified over the last 7 to 10 days, according to ESPN. Bucks co-owner Jimmy Haslam said he wants to have the Antetokounmpo situation resolved before the draft, which is June 23rd. For the Wisconsin Sports Zone Network, I'm Ebo.
0: Morning, La Crosse. 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Welcome back to La Crosse Talk, 92.3 on your FM dial. We are speaking to Rick Kite, is the endowed chair at the D.B. Reinhardt Institute for Ethics and Leadership at Viterbo. I want to kind of follow up on that last question, which was about the generosity of the community. And we talked off microphone about how you never had a chance to meet D.B. Reinhardt, and neither did we, even though a long career. But I think the thing about the Institute is that, again, it speaks to the generosity that the community came together and said, we need to honor this person. And that speaks to that sense of community.
1: Yeah. And when I arrived at Viterbo here in La Crosse, it was after the death of D.B. Reinhardt. So I never got to meet him. But I got to meet the people who donated to establish the Institute in his honor. And many of them they weren't seeking credit. This was a they wanted to honor him by establishing something that would promote this idea of like how much we need ethics and leadership. That is something that we need to promote good leadership within our community to continue to make our community better.
2: Right.
1: Right.
2: Wanted to pay it forward.
1: They wanted to pay it forward. Yeah.
2: If I can use that cliche. I mean, but it's true, though.
1: And in fact, some of those donors ended up giving significant gifts later on that they didn't want their name attached to it. They wanted, like this was an example of this great generosity. Mm-hmm. They wanted to continue to honor this legacy of D.B. Reinhardt and support it without being credited themselves.
0: Mm-hmm. From your perspective, what's the most misunderstood idea about what is ethics?
1: Well, here's the most misunderstood idea is that it's become such a legalized term. And this happens really in the professionalization of ethics that happens in the 1980s and 1990s. You start getting each profession developing an ethics code. So you get healthcare ethics. American Medical Association gets behind this. Like what are the standards that we want doctors to practice? The bar associations adopt codes of ethics. Engineers and all of these other professions, they all develop their own codes of ethics, and then they want to teach them. And it's all based on certain minimal standards of conduct. Because if we have, for example, if we have engineers that are trained in electrical engineers, but they're passing themselves off as a civil engineer, and they work on a bridge, and then it collapses and kills a bunch. This is bad for the whole profession of engineering. So one of the codes of ethics is you don't work in any area that you're not qualified in, for example. Very particular to that profession. What happens in all of these professions then is that they think of ethics as just this set of rules. And if we abide by this set of rules, then we're being ethical. And what I try to emphasize is, well, those rules are really important because they're based on errors that have happened that have harmed people and you want to prevent them. Ethics is much more comprehensive. It's about how do we live a good life.
2: It's more of a philosophy than a set of, it's a set of rules, but it's also more of a philosophy.
1: Yeah, and it's our personal lives and our professional lives are continuous. Mm-hmm. You don't be a real miserly, stubborn, self-centered person in your personal life and then become suddenly generous and compassionate at work.
2: Oh, I mean, it's 5 o'clock, I'm turning the ethics off, you know.
1: Yeah. So in other words, so ethics is a matter of character, mm-hmm. and character flows through these different roles. And I think this is what consistently I've tried to do at mm-hmm. the Ethics Institute when we bring in speakers. I bring in speakers who have a story to tell about their lives that reveal the character that they have and then the way in which they see the world and how they see other people.
0: Ethical choices don't make headlines.
1: No, the scandals do.
0: Right. Yeah. And so as a consequence, that's the one thing that I think as a society, we tend to not reinforce ethical choices.
1: And we also, because the bad behavior makes headlines, we tend to assume there's much more bad behavior than good behavior. Mm-hmm. And in actuality, it's the reverse. Mm-hmm. For the most part, people are very good, mm-hmm. right?
2: Right.
1: Yeah, like we talk a lot these days, we talk a lot about civility and how people are insulting each other and trashing one another, how much hate there is and everything. Mm-hmm. But, you know, 25 years I've been bringing speakers into Viterbo University, sometimes speaking to really large audiences. We've never had a fight break out in one of those in the auditorium, right? Mm-hmm. Why not? Because people are basically good. Mm-hmm. It's only when people do something exceptionally bad, we make it a headline, and that's appropriate. We want to really discourage that bad behavior, but we also just want to remind people that there's a lot of goodness in the world.
0: If you could redesign leadership education from the ground up, what would be the first major change you'd make?
1: I would start it with an understanding of human nature. And this goes from the inside out. How do we understand ourselves? How do we understand the people close to us? How is character developed in children? This is something that we don't pay nearly enough attention to in early childhood education, and then all the way through the K-12 system, how character is developed through social interaction, relationships with one another, and then very good role models that they have in their lives all the way through. This sets the groundwork for any kind of leadership education that we do later on. And if you don't have that good groundwork, you can't really develop, or it's very hard to develop good leaders out of people who haven't been properly socialized, in which the virtues haven't been cultivated. And so then to think of leadership education as something that starts in preschool, I think is very important.
0: So I'm going to ask you a question, and before I'm going to ask you the question, then I'm going to talk a little bit to let you think about it. In my past life, I hired people, and I really came to an understanding that human beings communicate much without speaking a word. They have a certain sense about themselves that as another human being, you almost pick up. It's like that deer that can just sense something is not quite right. If you had a question as a hirer, somebody who is in a management position, and you were trying to explore ethics and their ethical sort of makeup, what would your question be?
1: Tell me about how you like to help people.
0: Yeah,
1: give me some examples.
0: Yeah, that's a good one.
1: And then I'd ask them about the people who were influential in your life and why. Like the people who have an understanding of, like, the people that they're grateful to for different mm-hmm. character traits, for the ways in which they've been shaped, that gratitude, I'd look for that gratitude. The people who are grateful are the ones who want to pay it forward.
0: So we are speaking to Rick Hite, who is the endowed chair at the D.B. Reinhardt Institute for Ethics in Leadership. We're just about out of time, but you do have a Servant Leadership Conference next week. Tell us about that and what you're excited about.
1: This is the 23rd annual Servant Leadership Conference. Yeah, we've got some amazing speakers coming in that will talk on all aspects of organizational culture, really, And what we've been talking in this segment here about the virtues, character, how important this is, what you'll see is a lot of that, because it's so central to an organization, is who are the people in the organization and how do they treat one another. Every year we do this conference, I'm excited to hear something unexpected, unanticipated. I know we have a few high-profile speakers. I know they will be great. We also have a lot of stories that just come out, and then we have the networking that goes on in a conference where people are drawn out of a motivation for goodness, mm-hmm. and then there's this spirit of joy among mm-hmm. people, and that you come away just being energized, and you think, yeah, I've got all this potential to bring something into the lives of people around me. This is what we're trying to do in the conference, is to form a whole generation of spirit carriers. Somebody who can carry the spirit of goodness and generosity and joy to the people around them.
0: So Rick Kite is applying for a job here at the studio. Who is the person that shaped your leadership compass?
1: My maternal grandfather. Now, I had the fortune to grow up in a small town with the extended family all there. This is kind of lifestyle that very few people have anymore. My four grandparents all together, they extraordinarily influential. But I had a grandfather who had a stroke at a fairly in his 30s. He had difficult speaking. He also had severe arthritis. And he would make it a point to take me out fishing and hunting and all those things, even though he could barely get around himself. And then he would tell me stories. And he would just tell me stories of his childhood and the things that he did. It gave me a great sense of where I came from and what was important in life, because he never achieved anything that the world would consider great. But he was just a really good person. And then, so more than anything else, as I was growing up, I thought, I want to be somebody like that. And it was an internal goal, right? Not an external one.
0: Thank you, Rick Kite. We appreciate the conversation. I'm Rick Kite from Viterbo University. I thought it was an inspiring conversation, and thanks so much. Good luck with your conference. We will definitely have you back. Lots of questions didn't get to today, and enjoy your day.
1: Thank you.
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3: Road construction season has arrived in La Crosse. Two projects start next Monday. The first one involves the northbound lanes of South Avenue between Green Bay and 7th Streets. They'll be closed, so drivers will need to find a different route around that area. The other is a major reconstruction of the intersection of Losey Boulevard and Mormon Cooley Road that's set to last into the first week of September. The city said to expect lane closures, but the intersection would remain open. A community survey on whether to build a new Northside swimming pool in La Crosse seems to show the public being evenly divided on the issue. More than 4,100 people within the district responded to a survey sent out this spring. School Superintendent Aaron Engel reported to the school board that the overall results show a slight majority in favor of the pool idea.
4: It shows weighted support for the definitely yes and probably yes group, and that shows 52% support for the project as presented here.
3: The price tag for the proposed indoor pool comes to about $33 million. November has been suggested as the likely time for a pool referendum in the district. City Hall and the school district are working together on the idea. La Crosse's City Park Board will review the results later this week. A 19-year-old La Crosse man arrested after a recent shooting pleads guilty to possessing a firearm while an attempted homicide charge is dismissed under a negotiated plea. Antonio Shaw Jr. will be on probation for 5 years and will not be allowed to possess firearms. Shaw reportedly fired at another person during a gathering at Pettibone Beach last summer, but did not hit anyone. He told Judge Scott Horn that he will stay out of trouble. The ballots are ready for the Village of French Island's first official election. They are choosing their new government next month in a special election on July 7th. Three of the members of the Campbelltown Board are on the ballot. Town Chair Dan Kapanke is running for Village President, along with Bob Wolfert. He's also going for a seat as Village Trustee. Lee Donahue is on the ballot as a candidate for Trustee. The others in the race are Mary Jo Werner, Heather Harney, and Mike Stolpa. The write-in candidate with the most votes would likely become the final member of the new village government. A straw poll at the Wisconsin Democratic Party convention over the weekend brought a few surprises. Lieutenant Governor Sarah Rodriguez emerged as the top choice, taking 28% of the vote. State Rep. Francesca Hong finished second at 23%. The biggest surprise may have been where former Lieutenant Governor Mandela Barnes fell. Despite running second in the latest Marquette Law School poll, Barnes finished a distant sixth at the convention. An Osseo man is arrested in Jackson County on a drunk driving charge while having three children aged seven and under in the vehicle with him. Jason Olson was taken to jail for OWI. Health and Human Services came and took charge of the children. I'm Brad Williams.
5: It's where the La Crosse area gets its news. 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

0: the R.W. Hauser Family YMCA, or up in Onalaska, to bring that up there to their gymnasium up there, and it's going to be up there from 10 until 3 today.
1: I saw the pictures. It's pretty good. I mean, it's a good size, and I'm wondering, in the compressor, I think it's going to be probably bigger than one of those inflatable beds.
0: It's 56 feet long. So, it's pretty good size, and I'm looking at the release here. Visitors are going to have the opportunity to walk inside the whale and explore hands-on activities, fossils, and all that good stuff. So,
1: will Jonah be there?
0: I don't know. I don't think that's maybe that's the person who gives the tours. Okay. I don't know.
1: Does it say the inflatable? It represents which type of whale?
0: It doesn't say actually, and it sent a picture here, but I don't know enough about whales to actually know exactly what kind of whale it is. It's just a big whale.
1: Does sound cool. It sounds like a tailor-made kind of grandparents take your grandkids.
0: Oh yeah, it's a kids thing all the way here. And they do caution, you know, there may be a wait time to tour the whale depending on the attendance. So I'm guessing there's going to be a lot of people up there. But that's cool.
1: That is a neat event.
0: If I had kids available today, I'd give thought to running them up there and letting him take a tour of the whale. That's neat.
1: So the other thing which is neat is the lacrosse concert band. They perform on Wednesdays at 7 o'clock down at Riverside Park. But we have a possibility of some rain on Wednesday evening. But again, wanting to let you know that they do have an alternative site. That's the Logan High School. And that will be announced on their website, lacrosseconcertband.org. And they'll also announce it on their Facebook page. But hopefully the rain holds off for that particular show. Also, though, tonight up in Onalaska, it's Mr. Blink at the Great River Sound event, the Summer Concert Series for 2026. Takes place in Dash Park in downtown Onalaska. Those concerts are brought to you by the Onalaska Hilltopper Rotary Club and Midwest Family. They run all summer long and run through August. So that's a fun event as well. And last week, as you heard in our newscast, there's been some updates at Dash Park, including a splash park that the kids, I'm sure, will enjoy. But that is a fun community event that we just want to remind you of.
0: And then there's a farmer's market across the street as well. So you can kind of enjoy the whole area there. And which is really, they've done a nice job with all of that.
1: They really have. And we want to remind you that on Thursdays, you can check out Cooley Region Cooks. And you can also participate if you love to cook or know someone who does. We're always on the look for a local chef or a backyard grill master, baker, or food truck owner. And you can join us. Courtney does a great job. You can help share your recipes, cooking tips, and the story behind your favorite dishes. And with our listeners across the Cooley region, you can send us a message on the Facebook page or email us at CooleyCooks@WIZMnews.com. And we did today have the Dousman interview, all part of the America 250 coverage, which we're going to continue to have through the 4th of July and a little bit past that. So if you have something that you'd like us to pursue, let us know on the talking text line. We'll post those stories both on the news site, the podcast, but then also around RiverCity.com as we look to celebrate in our community America's 250th anniversary.
0: Yeah, which is going to be here in a couple of weeks.
1: Yes, and we'll be talking Riverfest.
0: I still have to get a card.
1: Yeah. Nice. Nice, Kevin. I do enjoy that. You and I are probably the only two people that ever go to the post office, but that's another story. Hey, we appreciate you, the listener. Thanks so much for being a part of Lacrosse Talk. We have a fun show teed up for you for tomorrow. Again, it's 57 degrees outdoors here at 2nd and State Street. We hope you have a great day. And again, thanks for listening to Lacrosse Talk.
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7: The cable news channels love to remind us how many days are left until the fall elections. Here's a hint. It's less than 150 days. Plenty of time to decide which side to vote for. And there are sometimes more than two sides. Last year, Elon Musk, the newly crowned trillionaire, said he was going to form the America Party as an alternative to the big two political parties. Doesn't sound like the idea has gotten very far, even in Minnesota, which elected Jesse Ventura as a third-party governor back in the 90s. I've heard the argument that people don't like having more than two choices of anything, that it's just human nature. Democrat or Republican, Coke or Pepsi, McDonald's or Burger King. But that's not true about everything. Look at TV game shows. Which of these three bachelors will you pick? Is the big deal behind door one, two, or three? Are third parties doomed to failure, destined to be shut out by the two major groups that want the government to themselves? The success of third party candidates often depends on how upset the voters are with the usual choices, which is when you get Governor Jesse Ventura. So far, the America Party hasn't caught on as a trillion-dollar idea. I'm Brad Williams.
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8: Cloudy skies expected today, with thunderstorms likely. High temperatures reach up to 72. Winds out of the northwest, 8 to 15 miles an hour. Mainly cloudy skies tonight. Chance of rain showers. Lows level off around 53. Cloudy skies expected tomorrow, thunderstorms likely, highs level off around 70. Currently, it's 63 degrees.
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9: Well, the Packers are in their final week of OTAs, just the rookies going through their developmental program with everyone else just kind of virtually checking in. One emphasis over practice these past couple of weeks has been the new defensive coaching staff and their level of intensity. Led by new defensive coordinator Jonathan Gannon, head coach Matt LaFleur was asked what has he seen this offseason so far.
10: These guys are real intentional with some of the drills that we do and then just charting that throughout the course of practice. But ultimately, we got to make it come alive on game day, and I think our guys have done up to this point a pretty good job in practice in that regard.
9: Second day of OTAs is today, with the final coming on Thursday. Then it'll be the shareholders meeting Monday, July 27th, and then veterans will report for training camp Tuesday, July 28th. Turning to the Brewers, they had yesterday off. Tonight they'll welcome in the Guardians to American Family Field, and with that, the Brewers are expected to make the debut of their 21-year-old shortstop Cooper Pratt after promoting him from AAA Nashville on Sunday. Milwaukee currently sits 43-26 on the year. They're 6-4 in their last 10 and 4.5 games above the Cardinals for first place in the NL Central. First pitch tonight against Cleveland will be at 6:40.
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9: While trade negotiations center around Milwaukee Bucks star Giannis Antetokounmpo have, quote, intensified over the last 7 to 10 days, according to ESPN, Bucks co-owner Jimmy Haslam said he wants to have the Antetokounmpo situation resolved before the draft, which is June 23rd. For the Wisconsin Sports Zone Network, I'm Ebo.

0: Good morning, La Crosse. Good morning, Cooley Region. Welcome back to La Crosse Talk. It's 7:54, 57 degrees here at 2nd and State Street. And we are looking at keeping an eye on the sky as we are concerned about possibility of some showers with the heading into the evening, but I think the should have no problem with the concert up in Onalaska today. I think that that's going to be absolutely no problem getting that one in.
1: Yeah, the forecast is saying that the showers and maybe a thunderstorm are going to roll through and be done by early afternoon. So, and then the sun will pop out and we'll see a high right around 72. And then late tonight and kind of into the overnight is when the next batch of rain is supposed to roll through anyway. Let me drop this one in here as well, because this just came in a minute ago here too. For folks coming downtown, the 300 block of Pearl Street between 3rd and 4th is going to be closed today for some water repairs on that block. The city just sent this note out a couple of minutes ago, so just be aware of that.
0: And the other thing, if you are headed south on 3rd Street, it's down to one lane. You might experience a little bit of a slowdown if you're headed to work on the south side of La Crosse. And we'll also keep you updated. We've got some closures that are going to be taking place on Monday on some significant intersections in the community. We'll keep you up to speed with that as well. And also, reminder, you can always check out the WIZM website and the app. And one thing about the app that is always cool is you can win free stuff, including a free lunch at Big Boar Barbecue out in West Salem, and also win some brewer tickets, as Brewers are headed back home today for a series, and they have been certainly red hot. And we do have that August 20th family trip at Wisco Trips. That's the one without any alcohol. There are still tickets available for that. And they've been very popular this year, as a number of our trips have sold out. And we've got, I believe, a couple still coming up, which we'll keep you informed on as we head through the rest of the baseball season.
1: Yeah, the only ones, that family trip and then the Cubs game in September, I think, are the only ones that have tickets left.
0: And I think
1: otherwise all the other ones are sold out.
0: And just a shout out to anybody who's headed to La Crosse Day on Thursday. Have a great time and bring back a win. And feel free to share some pictures of that event with our news department, which you can do, and we'll share them with our viewers and listeners.
1: Yeah, just hit the submit button on the WIZM news app and share those pictures or a little video. That would be great. Hey, we got to wrap things up for today. Appreciate you joining us on La Crosse Talk. We'll do it again tomorrow with another edition. So thank you again very much for listening. Have yourself a wonderful day. We'll see you again tomorrow on La Crosse Talk on WIZM.
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6: They plotted an attack, but the FBI thwarted it. I'm Dave Anthony, Fox News. The target? The UFC Freedom 250 event Sunday night on the White House lawn, and Vice President Vance was there.
7: I actually just heard about it this morning myself, and so this is very, very dark stuff.
6: And Vance just told Fox.
7: I hate to say this, but it's true. You see more political violence and violent rhetoric coming from the left than the right these days. Everybody has a role to cut this stuff out.
6: Five people are in custody in the plot targeting the UFC event the FBI disrupted.
8: Other suspects allegedly traveled to Fredericksburg, Virginia to make final preparations for a multi-stage attack. A review of one suspect's iPhone showed at least 23 Signal users had been a part of the planning process.
6: That's Fox's Todd Pyro. Back to the vice president. He's planning to be in Geneva Friday to formalize the deal with Iran that fully opens the Strait of Hormuz for shipping while nuclear negotiations continue.
7: No matter what happens, Iran's nuclear program has been destroyed. They have no enrichment capacity.
6: President Trump's also talking about the Iran deal at the G7 summit in France. He just said,
9: I'll probably have a press conference and read it to you word by word, so that the press covers it accurately.
6: Insisting it's a far better deal with no money for Iran, unlike the 2015 Obama-era nuclear agreement that he pulled the U.S. out of in the first Trump administration.
9: That was a road to a nuclear weapon. Mine is a wall against a nuclear weapon.
6: It is primary day or runoff day in three states.
10: In the Alabama Senate primary runoff, President Trump has backed Congressman Barry Moore over retired Navy SEAL Jared Hudson. In the Georgia runoff, President Trump's backed Congressman Mike Collins to challenge Senator John Ossoff in November, while outgoing Governor Brian Kemp has backed former University of Tennessee football coach Derek Dooley.
6: Fox's Jessica Rosenthal. There are also primaries for an open Senate seat in Oklahoma and a race for mayor in Washington, D.C. and a California contest to fill a House seat vacated when Democratic Congressman Eric Swalwell resigned. America's listening to Fox News.
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6: Well, ahead of the voting today in four states and Washington, D.C., a candidate has been removed from ballots in Alaska.
12: Retired teacher Dan J. Sullivan has kicked off next month's primary ballot in Alaska, where he'd filed a run against incumbent Senator Dan S. Sullivan. Alaska's Division of Elections Director says she's concluded the candidacy was filed for the purpose of confusing or misleading voters, not a good faith effort to win. Dan J. Sullivan filed the run a few days before the June 1st deadline. Senator Sullivan's campaign accuses him of working with Democrats and former Congresswoman Mary Peltola's campaign to siphon off votes. The primary is nonpartisan. The top four advance to the general election. The other Sullivan says he's had no contact at all with the Peltola campaign. He's 69 years old, and he's considered running for years, doing it now because he's sick of the status quo. Chris Foster, Fox News.
6: It was unsurvivable. That's what the Air Force is saying about the B-52 bomber crash in California. The plane went down, burst into flames right after takeoff at Edwards Air Force Base, killing all eight people on board.
13: At this point, we don't have any indication as to what the cause was of this. We won't be able to release that information, and we don't have an ability to get that anytime soon.
6: Deputy Commander Colonel James Hayes, back to Iran. Its soccer team came to the U.S. last night playing their World Cup opener and then left.
14: The Iranian squad expected to spend the night in Los Angeles after their 2-2 draw with New Zealand. But coach Amir Galinoui says officials told them to return to their training base in Mexico. Several key staff members weren't even allowed to attend the game. The coach is unhappy about players not getting recovery time before the journey. Also frustrated, team captain Mediterranean.
15: We are having a lot of problems, you know. It's so bad and it affects our team, and we just want the peace.
14: Because of the war, Iran were forced to move their planned base camp from Arizona to Tijuana. Jonathan Savage, Fox News.
6: On Wall Street, stock futures are mixed, down for the Nasdaq, up for the Dow, the day after a record high for the Dow. I'm Dave Anthony. This is Fox News.
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18: LaCrosse's official forecast.
19: Cloudy skies expected today with thunderstorms likely. High temperatures reach up to 72. Winds out of the northwest, 8 to 15 miles an hour. Mainly cloudy skies tonight. Chance of rain showers. Lows level off around 53. Cloudy skies expected tomorrow. Thunderstorms likely. Highs level off around 70. Right now, it's 61 degrees.

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3: Lacrosse's official forecast.
18: Cloudy skies expected today with thunderstorms likely. High temperatures reach up to 72. Winds out of the northwest, 8 to 15 miles an hour. Mainly cloudy skies tonight. Chance of rain showers. Lows level off around 53. Cloudy skies expected tomorrow. Thunderstorms likely. Highs level off around 70. Right now, it's 61 degrees.
0: So just got a tweet in from somebody who is an insider. Founder 1791 just wrote and said, so Glenn, you're okay with kicking the can way down the road where our kids and grandkids will end up having to fight in the Middle East? They need to be totally defeated. A regime change is totally secured. Israel will have no problems. Okay. Founder, here's where we differ. I agree with you 100%. I've said it on the air 100 times, if not 1,000 times. But I've learned two things in this. One, 12ers will have to be dealt with like the Nazis. I suspected that, but didn't know for sure. Thought maybe hoped we could topple this regime, but you can't. They're all going to have to be killed like we killed the Nazis. So that means total war. And here's the second thing I learned in this. Americans will not do it. And I am not going to support a war that the Americans are not for. I'm not going to do it. That's Vietnam. That would tear us apart. That will destroy us. And they will win in the end. Okay. I am not going to support a war that the American people will not fight. If you're not willing to fight, and I mean the country has to be united like we were in World War II. The country has to be united in we're taking these sons of bitches down. Because we never lose a war that we choose to fight. We lose the wars we choose to sit out. We choose to say, I don't know, I'm kind of tired, I've had enough of this. Gas prices are too high. So, two things I learned. Gotta fight them like you fought the Nazis. Number two, America's not prepared to do that. So, kick the can down the road, because that is what the American people will support. And we still are a nation that doesn't have a dictator. Interesting, isn't it, left?
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5: They plotted an attack outside the White House. I'm Dave Anthony, Fox News. But the FBI thwarted it days before, disrupting plans to target the UFC Freedom 250 event in the Octagon on the White House lawn Sunday night. Fox's David Spunt reports.
23: Five are in custody. Fox Digital reporting investigators have 23 people on a list as part of this potential network of alleged plotters. Investigators tell Fox the plan was to use drones with explosives to hit buildings near the White House, which would force a mass evacuation and steer crowds toward a pre-staged sniper team. A, quote, second wave was allegedly planning to storm the White House gate.
5: Of course, that never happened. Vice President Vance was at the event and tells Fox,
24: this is what happens when people turn the rhetoric up so loud that disagreeing with somebody is a cause for violence. That's the place that we've come to, unfortunately, with too much of our political rhetoric. We got to tell everybody to tone it down.
5: Especially, says people on the left. As for Iran, the vice president also tells Fox,
24: the United States working with our Gulf Arab partners in a way you've never seen before in the history of this country. And I think that's one of the reasons why we've gotten to the point where we have a very good peace deal that's on the table that we're ready to sign.
5: And he'll be signing it Friday in Geneva. That's when President Trump says shipping will flow freely through the reopened Strait of Hormuz.
25: The ships are starting to move nicely. Oil is starting to go, and the prices are coming down rapidly.
5: Falling almost more than 3% again today. And the president also said at the G7 summit in France this morning, he might soon read every word of the agreement at a news conference.
25: Iran will never have a nuclear weapon. That's what it says. It won't have one to buy, to develop.
5: He's also pushing back on reports the deal includes a $300 billion fund for Iran.
26: He wants to make it very clear that no amount of U.S. tax dollars are going to be going to Iran, that fund is actually going to be put together by the Gulf Coast Coalition as long as Iran keeps their end of the bargain.
5: Fox's Aisha Hosni in Geneva. 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
5: It might be another record day on Wall Street. The Dow topped 52,000 for the first time after the opening bell. It's now gaining 305 points. The NASDAQ is up 72. The S&P 500 gaining about 1 point. We mentioned oil's down more than 3%. WTI is back under 78 bucks a barrel. Gas is down 2 pennies. AAA's national average for regular 404 per gallon is 52 cents cheaper than the peak of the surge last month. Still, over a dollar more than before the Iran conflict started. A setback in federal court for transgender rights advocates trying to undo new Trump policies.
28: Chief Maryland District Judge George Russell says the court lacks jurisdiction over the complaint, and the complainant, the advocacy group Free State Justice, lacks the standing to pursue it. President Trump signed an executive order in January 2025 declaring there are two genders, and the EEOC moved quickly to comply with that order. The lawsuit was filed by advocacy groups, the National Women's Law Center and Democracy Forward, claiming the agency's trans exclusion policy violates Supreme Court precedent, Title VII of the Civil Rights Act of 1964, the Fifth Amendment's Equal Protection Guarantee, and the Administrative Procedure Act.
5: That's Fox's Lisa Lucera. Now an update on a parent's nightmare in Florida.
29: A Florida couple who discovered their daughter was not genetically related to either of them, allegedly because of an embryo mix-up, has reached a mutually devised custody agreement with the baby's biological biological parents. Tiffany Score and Stephen Mills, who had their daughter in December after undergoing treatment through the Fertility Center of Orlando, securing the right to retain permanent legal custody of the girl. The exact terms of the agreement remain confidential, as well as the names of the biological parents who were identified through genetic testing. Their civil suit against the center, which is shut down, remains active.
5: That's Lillian Wu. I'm Dave Anthony, and this is Fox News.
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3: Lacrosse's official forecast.
18: Cloudy skies expected today with thunderstorms likely. High temperatures reach up to 72. Winds out of the northwest, 8 to 15 miles an hour. Mainly cloudy skies tonight. Chance of rain showers. Lows level off around 53. Cloudy skies expected tomorrow. Thunderstorms likely. Highs level off around 70. Right now, 62.

0: excitement and terror. You know, even if you're an older guy and you find that, you still are a little terrified by what that means. The truth is, there's no man, I think, almost no man, that really feels ready. Not the good ones, anyway. The good ones understand the weight of that responsibility, which is why they worry. But everything changes the first time you see that baby. 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
1: Lacrosse's official forecast.
12: Cloudy skies expected today with thunderstorms likely. High temperatures reach up to 72. Winds out of the northwest, 8 to 15 miles an hour. Mainly cloudy skies tonight. Chance of rain showers. Lows level off around 53. Cloudy skies expected tomorrow. Thunderstorms likely. Highs level off around 70. Right now, 64.
0: How much time here, sir? Welcome to the Glenn Beck program. I want to talk to you about, you know, I had J.D. Vance on hour number one. If you missed that on today's podcast, just go wherever you get your podcast, or you can go back and review it at glennbeck.com/torch, where you can get all of the shows. I had J.D. Vance on, and there's a lot of talk today about the weaponization of power and corruption that he is now looking into. I want to take you through the weaponization of power and corruption and some of the things that are going on in Washington and why it's important to stop it next.

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1: La Crosse's official forecast.
10: Thunderstorms likely this afternoon. Otherwise, cloudy skies expected. Daytime highs approaching 72. Northwesterly winds 10 to 15 miles an hour. Chance of rain showers tonight. Lows dip down to about 53. Mainly cloudy skies expected. Cloudy skies expected tomorrow. Thunderstorms likely. High temperatures reach up to 70. Right now, it's 59 degrees.

0: and have the pie expand in a massive way where people from all different walks of life are going to become millionaires and multimillionaires and changing their life. You just heard one of our callers say he's got a six-year-old granddaughter and a six-year-old grandson, two grandkids, six-year-old and a one-year-old. Think about how much their life is changing because he invested in Elon Musk. He said he's going to hopefully be able to pass it on to his grandkids. They're going to be able to do things, those grandbabies of his, that they never would have been able to do if Elon Musk doesn't come to America and found the companies that he did. And nobody's talking about this, but I do think this is pretty consequential. Elon Musk became a trillionaire in the United States. Could he have become a trillionaire in any other country in the world? I don't think so. It'd be a great question for Elon. To what extent does he attribute his ability to becoming a trillionaire to the unique, dynamic marketplace of the United States that embraces fear, that embraces fearlessness and risk-taking in a way that much of the rest of the world doesn't? How much of the dynamic marketplace of tech existing in the United States made SpaceX and Tesla and Neuralink and Starlink and all these other different companies, the Boring Company, how much of the unique environment that we have created, mostly by Republicans, in this country is the foundation of why Elon Musk became a trillionaire? I love everything about this story, and I actually don't think it's being talked about enough or explain why it is so significant. Loaded lines, I'll take a bunch of your calls when we come back, but I want to tell you about the newest sponsor on this program, and it's Viome. 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

Welcome back in. Clay and Buck, we're rolling through the Tuesday edition of the program. Bunch of you with a wide variety of talkbacks and calls. Let me go to Jim in Florida. We had Jim.

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0: Welcome back, Clay and Buck. I should mention Attorney General James Uthmeyer on this MLB story has tweeted, "Do you practice religious discrimination in Florida at MLB? You'll be hearing from my office soon." Again, I think this whole gay pride thing and coming after guys who put Bible verses on their jerseys is going to turn into a big story. And a ton of you, according to producer Allie, flooding us with comments. We will talk about this maybe in more detail tomorrow. But I wanted to have some fun to close up shop here. We've got a ton of different talkbacks. And so let me get to many of these. Carolyn in Kentucky, Talk Radio 98.3 1510 WLAC. She has this to say.
1: "Hey, Clay. This is Carolyn in Kentucky. They're just hating on the first African-American trillionaire. That's racist."
0: Very funny. Elon Musk, born in South Africa. He is, by definition, an African-American. It is quite racist to be hating on the first African-American.

0: 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I can't wait to see you there, answer your questions, and get you prepared for retirement.
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11: Mom may have saved lives. I'm Chris Foster, Fox News. Five people are in custody so far, accused of planning a drone and sniper attack on the UFC event on the White House South Lawn Sunday, and more arrests are expected. Fox's David Spunt in D.C.
12: Those involved in the alleged plot were arrested in Ohio, Nebraska, Missouri, and California. In Ohio, investigators say 19-year-old Tyson Proper's mother called police after she was concerned about her son's recent conduct, including firearms purchases and his communications with people online. Proper spoke to investigators. They say he spilled the beans on others across the country allegedly involved in the plot via different chat networks.
11: And we're told the review of one suspect's phone identified at least 23 users of the Signal messaging app discussing the plans. A senior White House official tells Fox we'll know over the next 2 or 3 weeks whether the memorandum of understanding with Iran to end the military conflict will turn into an actual agreement.
13: President Trump is explaining that there is a difference between giving Iran $300 billion and letting them have access to a $300 billion reconstruction fund.
14: We're allowed to go and invest if we wanted to someday in the future. We have no obligation whatsoever. It could be that Iran will turn out to be successful when they have oil.
13: The Wall Street Journal has an item that just crossed. The U.S. will allow Iran to immediately begin selling oil and fuel under the deal to end the war, offering Tehran an early financial incentive to wind down the conflict. People familiar with the agreement said the provision for waivers on sanctions on oil sales takes effect immediately.
11: And Fox's Peter Ducey in Geneva, Switzerland there. An official signing of that memorandum is scheduled in Geneva Friday. The Trump administration is taking away the Education Department's oversight of special ed and civil rights complaints, shifting them to Health and Human Services and the Justice Department. On Wall Street, the Dow closes up another record high, 331. The NASDAQ, though, down 307. 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
4: 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Heroes like NYPD Detective Victor Vargas, a U.S. Air Force veteran who died from pancreatic cancer after serving in the World Trade Center recovery efforts. Tunnel to Towers honored Detective Vargas by paying off the family's mortgage. 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
11: A Russian artist who's been critical of Russian President Vladimir Putin was shot and killed at close range near his home in Poland this morning. Prosecutors say two citizens of Belarus are under arrest. A former Wisconsin judge who obstructed ICE agents last year will not get a new trial, and her conviction will not be tossed. That ruling handed down today by a federal judge.
17: U.S. District Judge Lynn Edelman for a second time denying former Milwaukee County Judge Hannah Dugan's request to either have her verdict overturned or to receive a new trial. After she was convicted by a jury last year of obstructing ICE agents who were trying to take a criminal illegal immigrant who was in her court on a battery case into custody, she helped sneak the now deported illegal immigrant out of a private door. Agents gave chase and arrested him. Dugan now faces sentencing, which could include probation, up to 5 years in prison. Her legal team has indicated they plan to appeal. Jeff Manasso, Fox News.
11: Do as I say, not as I do. A new study published in the Journal of the American Medical Association finds parents may look at screens at the dinner table more often than their kids.
18: The study looked at the behaviors of 357 parents and the same number of kids. The average age of the kids was about 6.5. Most used some form of media at the dinner table, but more than 3/4 of parents did, compared to just over 2/3 of kids. The study found 142 parents reported being on their phones. For kids, 43 watched content on a small screen device. Another 39 kids were said to have played a handheld game. Researchers wrote they wanted to highlight interruptions caused by electronic devices that result in children receiving less attention and parental guidance than they should. Jessica Rosenthal, Fox News.
11: National Park Service workers have been today dumping hydrogen peroxide in the Lincoln Memorial Reflecting Pool, trying to fight green algae that showed up last week after renovations were unveiled, including repainting the base of that pool blue. The Interior Department says the green water is from residual algae in the supply lines.
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0: La Crosse's official forecast.
21: Sunshine mixed with clouds at times this afternoon, with daytime highs approaching 72. Northwesterly winds 10 to 15 miles an hour. Cloudy skies expected tonight. Chance of rain showers. Lows level off around 55. Thunderstorms likely tomorrow. Daytime highs approaching 69. Cloudy skies expected. Right now, 64.
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1: For WIZM News, I'm Kevin Millard. Local business leaders and La Crosse Mayor Shawndell Washington Spivey met Tuesday morning to discuss ways both sides can better collaborate together. It was organized by the La Crosse Area Chamber of Commerce. Chamber President Sam Shinda said it was an opportunity to air out issues between city government and business in order to move forward in a positive direction.
2: I have a sense always that there's this pent-up angst in various aspects of our community, and once you actually have the opportunity to engage with people in a very constructive, positive, civil way, right, then we've named the problem, now we can move forward and actually deal with some of those issues.
1: Shinda said there were people from about 36 businesses at the meeting. They represented both large and small businesses, which he said provided a broad representation of viewpoints. A community survey on whether to build a new Northside swimming pool in La Crosse seems to show the public being about evenly divided on the issue. More than 4,100 people within the district responded to a survey sent out this spring. School Superintendent Dr. Aaron Engel reported to the school board that the overall results show a slight majority in favor of the pool idea.
3: It shows weighted support for the definitely yes and probably yes group, and that shows 52% support for the project as presented here.
1: The price tag for the proposed indoor pool comes to about $33 million. November has been suggested as the likely time for a pool referendum in the district. City Hall and the school district are working together on the idea. La Crosse's City Park Board will review the survey results later this week. Federal prosecutors have charged 15 people with impeding federal agents during a massive immigration surge in Minnesota earlier this year. The defendants allegedly used tactics like stalking agents and using ice blocks to slow convoys. Minnesota U.S. Attorney Daniel N. Rosen said the operation targeted Minneapolis-based Antifa groups. President Trump had previously directed authorities to target Antifa, which he labeled a domestic terrorist group. The charges follow Operation Metro Surge, which brought thousands of agents to the Twin Cities, sparking protests and leading to the fatal shooting of two citizens. Names and specific charges were not immediately available. And country music legends Alabama are coming to the La Crosse area in September. The La Crosse Center said the band is scheduled to perform there on September 10th. Over the years, the band has had more than 40 number one hits on the country charts and sold over 80 million records with the songs including Mountain Music and Song of the South. Tickets for the band go on sale Friday morning with pre-show sales to subscribers on Thursday. For WIZM News, I'm Kevin Millard.
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10: LaCrosse's official forecast.
11: Sunshine mixed with clouds at times this afternoon, with daytime highs approaching 72. Northwesterly winds 10 to 15 miles an hour. Cloudy skies expected tonight. Chance of rain showers. Lows level off around 55. Thunderstorms likely tomorrow. Daytime highs approaching 69. Cloudy skies expected. Currently, it's 66 degrees.
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12: All right, let's get to our busy phones. Travis in Pennsylvania. What's up, Travis? How are you, sir? Glad you called.
14: Hey, Sean, I just wanted to call in and say how much I enjoy your show and how much I appreciate you and Linda in the afternoon. I always listen to you on my way home, leaving work.
12: Well, we really appreciate it. What do you do for work?
14: I am a plumber.
12: Let me tell you, you know, we're always talking about how AI might be involved in job displacement, et cetera. The thing is, you're always going to need a plumber. You're always going to need the AC guy. I can't tell you how many times in my life it's 2 or 3 in the morning. And if you need a plumber, I don't care what they're charging. You're asking that plumber to please get out of bed and come.
14: Yes, sir. You got it. Yep. And
12: well, God bless you. I encourage young people to think about the trades, because I think that will be, it was an article, Mike Rowe highlighted it as well. The next generation of millionaires are going to be tradesmen.
14: Yeah, and I think it's pretty neat that you actually were in construction.
12: Hey, one of the best things I did in my life ever. I know what real work is for 20 plus years of my life. Makes me appreciate and love even more the blessing of doing what I love to do every day.
14: Well, thank you for taking my call today. I've always wanted to talk to you on your program.
12: Well, thank you. What's on your mind?
14: So I just wanted to mention, the other day you were talking about Rush, and when I first started listening to 580, was back when I was probably about 16. I was actually driving a tractor in a field. I was plowing a field, and I loved tuning in every day, and I listened to Rush. And he was such an amazing man and such an inspiration to me.
12: I think he was an inspiration to all of us. And I always say we all owe him a debt of gratitude. Those are not words. I mean it. I said it while he was alive. I said it in his passing. I say it today. And any one of us that makes our living giving out our opinions, and anybody in the conservative ecosphere, if you will, of media, we owe him a debt of gratitude. It was not easy for him either the whole way. It was hard because he was, you know, forging a path for all of us. He didn't know he was forging that big a path, but he was.
14: Right. Yeah, no, he made a big impact on me. I know that. And I've been a faithful listener ever since he started on, you know, he started out where I started listening. So, yeah, what an amazing person.
12: I will tell you this. We know what Rush is. You know, everyone, you talk about what is on your wish list or, you know, bucket list, as they call it. We know what Rush's bucket list was. Just to get well enough, quick enough to come back to the airwaves and talk to all of you. That, to me, defined Rush. I mean, Rush talked about EIB1 and I had a cigar and all this stuff. But what he really wanted to do was be behind that microphone every single day. Because that's what he chose to do, knowing he had very little time left on this earth. That tells me everything I want to know about him.
14: Yes, sir. You're correct. Yes, you are, Sean.
12: All right, my friend. God bless you. Check in more often. We appreciate it. Let's say hi to John, Missouri. John, how are you? Glad you called, sir.
15: It's a great day in Missouri, Sean. A longtime listener, over 20 years. I appreciate you taking my call. But I'm calling in.
12: Yes, sir.
15: Talk a little bit about President Trump. That, you know, they never give the guy any credit. The left side out there. Gas down here is at $3.19 a gallon. It's dropped a dollar in the last 2 weeks.
12: And it's about to go lower, looking at the price of a barrel of oil today. So I think things are working out pretty well for people as of now. There was a price to pay for this. But ask is, was it worth making sure Iran never gets a nuclear weapon? It is that clear cut a choice.
15: Absolutely, it's worth it. And, you know, it hasn't been this long. It's things only, what, 100 days here that this has went on. And it's a small price to pay to keep that out of their hands. And I look for the gas to go down, but you're not going to hear anything from the other media. I appreciate your stand and what you do for this country, because it's your voice that we all listen to. And I wish there was more of you, but there's not.
12: Listen, the only thing I will say to right-minded Americans and people that love this country and will celebrate, unlike Robert De Niro, the greatness of this country, and is, you know, Reagan reminded us, and I quote it often, is that freedom is one generation away from extinction. It can't become extinct on our watch. And every generation has a responsibility to protect, preserve, defend what we inherited and try and leave this world, this country, a little better off than when we inherited it. My dad was part of the greatest generation. And fought 4 years in the Pacific and grew up during the Depression and grew up poor. And I think of how hard his life is. It is, this is why, please, everybody take this midterm seriously. That's the only thing I'm asking from people. You know, in your heart, mind, and soul, commit that you are going to do everything in your power to vote and participate and know the consequences if these radicals ever get power again.
15: And you can't make this stuff up. The radicals, I can't believe this stuff. Even people that I've grown up with, I just can't believe they think this way.
12: And they do. I mean, I wish they didn't, but you know, it's never been this crazy, which I think puts us in uncharted waters. I really believe that. In terms of historically, midterms go against the party in power. Historically, not all the time. And I think this is a new paradigm unfolding before our eyes.
15: Yes, I agree.
12: All right, my friend. God bless you. John, appreciate you. God bless the people of Missouri. Listen, born on America's darkest day, that's 9/11/01, the Tunnel to Towers Foundation, because of your generosity, your thoughtfulness, has been able to help American heroes ever since. And that's heroes like Fire Lieutenant Michael Wells. Now, he was inspired by the heroism of firefighters on 9/11. He felt a calling to pursue his dreams serving his community as a firefighter. He would devote 14 years to his fire department, rise to lieutenant, save lives. He even earned the Badge of Honor for bravery. And despite Michael's courage and faith, he lost his battle, sadly, with occupational cancer. He left behind his beautiful wife, their three beautiful children, a legacy of service and love for his country and community. Now, this 25th anniversary year of 9/11, Michael's story does remind us of the profound impact of that day on American heroes. And there are still many families to help. The Tunnel to Towers Foundation honored Michael by paying off the Wells family's mortgage. 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

0: Hey, before the burgers hit the grill, fireworks, they light up the sky, take a few minutes to remember that Independence Day, you know what? What is that day really all about? An extraordinary vision outlined 250 years ago, and that is the Declaration of Independence. Now, it's the document where ordinary men made a revolutionary claim that our rights come from our Creator. 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Now, that idea gave birth to the greatest country God ever gave man. 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

0: cry listening to them. It's just so heartbreaking. But anyway, I'm here to talk about Iran and your wonderful interview with J.D. Vance last night. But there was one thing that you guys didn't touch on that I think is really important and is something that I'm really worried about. What happens when Trump leaves office?
1: Well, I'll give you a preview of Thursday's podcast that we'll drop. I do talk to him about that there. I didn't want to duplicate questions. And we taped the podcast just before TV, which is why my voice froze up at the beginning of the show last night, because I was struggling all day with laryngitis. If you listened to this radio show yesterday. And anyway, I do get to that question. I promise you. And we'll drop that on Thursday, I think 10 a.m., wherever you get your video podcast, iHeart, Spotify, YouTube, it doesn't matter.
0: Yeah, I'll watch it on Thursday. Definitely.
1: Okay, so I did not let you down, but I didn't want to have duplication, so I had to bifurcate the interviews. Anyway, Nathaniel, I appreciate it. I hope you get the answers that you're looking for. 800-941-SHAWN is our number. If you want to be a part of the program, listen, don't fall for this scam, fake text. 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Keep your personal details to yourself. 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
7: That's going to wrap things up for today. The FBI foils a huge terror plot for UFC 250 at the White House. Dan Bongino will weigh in on that. We'll have the latest on what the real Iranian deal is. And the president saying, they don't abide by it, I blow them up, which is what I kind of was trying to tell everybody. Also, we'll get the insane reaction from a liberal media that just doesn't want him to succeed. Democrats don't want lower oil prices because they see it as a disadvantage for them. 9 Eastern, say DVR. We'll see you tonight. Back here tomorrow. Thank you for making this show possible.

0: 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If you're north of Onalaska, coming up on the show, two guests. The first will be Livy Papadopoulos, the world log rolling champion. She runs Coulee Region Log Rolling, and she is hosting the La Crosse Open at Pettibone Beach on Saturday, where a whole bunch of people from all over the country are going to be there. There's free food, there's games, there's prizes. I think there's prizes. Livy will break it down for us a little bit. And she joined me in studio last night, so to kind of hype up. She is a very busy girl, head of the La Crosse Open on Saturday, but she is the number one ranked female log roller in the world. And she's got a little bit of a competition coming up. I don't know if she has competition, but she said on the male side, there's the number one ranked and number three ranked log rollers are going to be in town. So we talk about that here coming up in a little bit. After that, Yi Leng Zhang joined the Democratic Voice podcast with myself and 3rd Congressional District Democratic Party Chair William Garcia. This is a clip from, I'll play a clip here from the Democratic Voice podcast with him. He is running for, and it sounds like a snooze fest a little bit, right? Like state treasurer. It's one of the statewide offices that's on the ballot in November also, and it's on the ballot in August as well. It's also like one of the only statewide races that Republicans have won in the last 8 years, aside from Trump. I think it is the only statewide race. I think it's like Trump, Ron Johnson, and the state treasurer's office. Those are the only Republican winners in statewide races in Wisconsin over like the last 14 years or something crazy. It might be more than that now at this point. So Yi Leng Zhang comes on the podcast. He talks about what the state treasurer is, because I don't know, it feels like not a ton of people know exactly what that office does. And I would say by the end of the podcast, I was still like, I'm not so sure. But we do get him to talk. He speaks really eloquently. And the most interesting part of the conversation, I would say, and hold tight for this at the end of the show, is him talking about how he and his family ended up in Wisconsin, of all places, how his parents came from Vietnam to get here. And it's a pretty incredible story, and just hold out for the end of the show for that. But before we get to that, Livy Papadopoulos, the log rolling champion of the world, coming on to hype up her Coulee, what is it called? The La Crosse Open at the Pettibone Beach for Coulee Region log rollers everywhere, and literally log rollers everywhere around the country. So stay tuned for that. She's coming up next. We'll be back here on the Rick Solem Show on 92.3 FM. 106.7 FM. 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
10: For WIZMnews.com, I'm Brad Williams. Local business leaders and Mayor Shondell Washington Spivey met this morning to discuss ways both sides can collaborate better together. It was organized by the La Crosse Area Chamber of Commerce. Chamber President Sam Shinta said it was an opportunity to air out issues between city government and business to move forward in a positive direction.
11: I have a sense always that there's this pent-up angst in various aspects of our community. And once you actually have the opportunity to engage with people in a very constructive, positive, civil way, right, then we can actually, we've named the problem, now we can move forward and actually deal with some of those issues.
10: Shinta said there were people from about three dozen businesses at the meeting. The Chamber of Commerce also held a forum in La Crosse this week with the three heads of the local colleges. La Crosse's Technical College is becoming a school of choice for many students in the region for its trade programs and areas such as health education. Western Tech President Roger Stanford says many of the students enrolling each year have tried four-year colleges first before choosing technical studies.
12: We get a lot of students that choose a four-year path, which is a great path. And then they end up coming to us because it wasn't the right choice for them. And it certainly is for many. And I'd rather catch them right away so they don't have that debt.
10: Stanford, who is retiring later this summer, says his school has become involved in great employee partnerships with companies in the region. In Trempealeau County, an Eau Claire woman died in a two-vehicle crash early Saturday morning. Amber Schovald was the passenger in an SUV that was heading north on Highway 93 north of Centerville. The sheriff's office said the SUV hit a deer. The driver lost control of the SUV and went into the oncoming lane and collided with a pickup truck. Schovald was pronounced dead at the scene. Two road construction projects in La Crosse start next Monday. The first will involve northbound lanes of South Avenue between Green Bay and 7th Street. The other is a major reconstruction of the Losey Boulevard-Mormon Cooley Road intersection. I'm Brad Williams.
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0: All right, welcome back to the Rick Solem Show. In the studio with me now is Livy Papadopoulos. Are you the reigning log rolling champion? Should we always?
1: Correct, yes.
0: Okay, yeah. Are you always just the reigning log rolling champion? Have you always?
1: That's always the goal.
0: How many years has it been? Couple?
1: World champion or lacrosse open champion?
0: No, let's go world champion because that's.
1: Seven.
0: Seven? Only seven, really? No, I'm just kidding. And we're on here to talk about log rolling, but also the lacrosse open, which is Saturday at the Pettibone Lagoon, which sounds really funny. If I think about, like, when I say that and I think about log rolling, I think, like, the logs are going to be really mossy and slippery, and there's frogs and alligators and wildlife all around. But set us up for what Saturday is going to look like. The log rolling champ's going to be there. And, yeah, just set us up. What does the lacrosse open look like Saturday for the in the Pettibone Lagoon here across the river?
1: Yeah, sure. It's the best. It is the absolute best community family event we've got going on in the Cooley region coming up this summer. I think I might be a little biased, but it's an absolute blast to attend. Seriously, we've got log rolling competitors coming from all over the country to compete. So you'll see some of the best log rolling at the pro level on the 2026 log rolling tour. And there's an $11,000 prize purse for professionals. So they are competing for a lot of prize money. And on top of that, too, there's all kinds of fun stuff for kids and families. There's a kids zone presented by GECU with some games and activities as well. As free food while supplies lasts, and when that supply runs out, we've got all kinds of awesome food trucks and vendors coming too. So 10 o'clock is when things get started, but noon is the time to be there. We've got giveaways at 12 o'clock, and then as soon as that's wrapped up, we will have the semifinals and the finals.
0: The problem is by noon, the food will be gone.
1: Yeah, you might want to be there a little
0: Or the free food will be gone.
1: Yes, definitely.
0: The food will never be gone.
1: Yes, yes.
0: And when you say kids zone, I'm just thinking, do we section off a part of the lagoon so we can go, kids can go log roll over here?
1: That's a great question. So there's no trying log rolling that day, unfortunately, just because we've got so many other fun things going on.
0: Well, you would have to hire extra lifeguards and safety coordinators and insurance programs.
1: Yeah.
0: And
1: we do have a youth competition in the late afternoon, early evening, though, as soon as the pros are done.
0: Is that everything set? Like, can my kid come? Like, maybe other times, but there's no free for all at the end of the day for kids to go and try.
1: Unfortunately,
0: this.
1: Unfortunately, no. Okay, we're pushing daylight.
0: You'll be spent. And you're part of the competition. So,
1: yes.
0: And it's going to take the whole day.
1: Yes.
0: So aside from that, let's just get into that because that's always part of this is you want to get more and more kids and adults involved. If I ever, every time I look down at the Y, it's not just kids in there. They're the ones doing better than the adults, though, I think. but just talk about how we can get our... anyone involved in this?
1: Sure. So Cooley Region log rolling has grown exceptionally in the last several years. We've got more than 200 kids and adults who participate annually. It is a little bit easier to learn when you're a kid, but I don't want to stop any adults. We've got our biggest amateur men's division ever at the Lacrosse Open this year. A lot of them are trying it for the first time. Well, maybe not the first time ever, but they just...
0: they're trying it enough to be like,
1: yes.
0: I'll go do the competition.
1: Yes, exactly. So log rolling is for everybody. If you can walk and swim, you can be a log roller. And it is a super challenging, but also really fun sport. Awesome community to be a part of. So we just love sharing that with our special community here in lacrosse. And that's really what the Lacrosse Open and what Cooley Region log rolling are all about.
0: How does somebody... Like, where are your open gyms, so to speak?
1: Sure.
0: You know what I mean? Open pools, open lagoons.
1: We have got classes and free try log rolling opportunities all summer long. 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And then we've got lessons, too, at a couple of different locations. The La Crescent Aquatic Center, Erickson Pool and Lacrosse, Holman Aquatic Center, and the Lacrosse Y as well. Unfortunately, a lot of our classes are already filled up for the summer, but there are still some spots open at a few of those locations. So head to CooleyRegionLogRolling.org if you've got questions. There's a chat box on our website as well, and we're happy to guide you in the right direction.
0: We always see, and there's this would take some work for you, but we always see this like... yoga in the park or, workouts in the park, stuff like that. I think even the new Sunday Cameron Park farmer's market has some of this going on.
1: Yeah.
0: Do you ever do that where you're just, we're going to head outside and maybe the Pettibone Lagoon is the best place for that. Can you do that? Or is that too hard? Because you have to bring the logs.
1: Exactly. Exactly. We do a couple of events throughout the year. We had back in April, a fundraiser at the Onalaska Legion where we had a blow up pool on a log and we had kids come try it. It was really cold that day, but we had a lot of troopers come out and roll. And we do that throughout the summer as well. We've got an event coming up the last Sunday in June where you can come try it also at the Onalaska Legion. And again, there's all kinds of different stuff like that you can find on our website too.
0: All right, back to the Lacrosse Open on Saturday. You said you have people coming from all over the nation. Who's coming from the furthest? Do you know?
1: Yeah, that would be last year's champion for the men, actually. His name's Tanner Hallett from Hermosa Beach, California. He is currently ranked third in the world coming into this tournament. And then interestingly enough, he won the Lacrosse Open last year, but the men's world champion from 2025, Marcus Hynek, he's from Northern Wisconsin and he is coming down to compete as well. So that, if they end up meeting in the bracket, that is going to be a really exciting match to watch.
0: Okay. We got the third ranked guy from California.
1: Yes.
0: Who's the champion of this event last year. And the dude from up north is the number one ranked guy now. Did I hear that right?
1: Correct. Okay. Yeah.
0: All right. Is he the number one ranked guy in the world?
1: Correct. Yes.
0: And just comparatively, where are you in the world?
1: A number one.
0: You're
1: well,
0: the number one ranked women. On the female. I just want to let you boast a little bit. Livvy Papadopoulos in the studio with us talking about the Lacrosse Open and log rolling in general. Okay. So tell people who have no idea what log rolling is. Because maybe they don't go to the Y and look down at the pool and go, oh, yeah. Or try it because I lasted 0.04 seconds, I think, on a log a couple of times before I hit my shin and I was done. But, like, break it down. Like, what are some of the ins and outs of log rolling and what's the point?
1: Yeah. Well, I'll tell you what. If you don't know what log rolling is, you must be living under a log.
0: Okay.
1: In the woods because...
0: that's the end of the interview, people. We're all done. No. Cut the mic. No, but, I'm kidding. Okay, go ahead.
1: Log rolling competition is... as complicated as it is simple, I guess. I mean, the rule is simple. The goal is simple. Knock your opponent off the log. There's two people running on a log. And there are a lot of different techniques and strategies to get your opponent to fall in. You can't touch your opponent or cross the center line in the middle of the log. Other than that, pretty much anything goes. You can splash water at your opponent. We call it kicking. It's not like kicking... water. It's kind of like jabbing your foot into the log to make it turn one direction or another really quickly. Sprinting in one direction or another. All kinds of different things like that. If you come to the Lacrosse Open, which I hope that everybody listening does, you'll see a lot of different types of log rolling matches. Smaller rollers tend to have longer matches, especially women.
0: What do you mean small, like little people, like smaller, not little people per se, but like,
1: yeah. Like,
0: is there weight divisions like, or age or what is it?
1: That's a good question. So at the pro level, there is no weight class or weight restriction. It's really just, anybody, who competes professionally for prize money, over the age of 16, you don't always see 16-year-olds. It's typically more 17, 18 is the youngest.
0: Okay. So it's free. Anyone who's a pro is a pro. It doesn't matter if you're 500 pounds or 100 pounds.
1: Yeah. I mean, okay. Yeah.
0: The 500 pound guy, would he win? Because, or would he just sink? He would lose immediately, right? Because the log would just go.
1: Probably.
0: Anyway.
1: I don't know if I've ever seen that before.
0: Anyone that wants to try that, that's 500 pounds. Come on.
1: It's kind of like boxing or wrestling. Bigger, stronger opponents are able to make more happen on the log. So you're going to see the matches go a lot more quickly. And that's not necessarily because those rollers aren't as good. Like if the matches are faster, that sometimes means they're really good and they can get their opponent to fall in more quickly. But a lot of times you'll see, sometimes on the women's side, some matches that last a really long time. And those are more endurance type style log rollers, that are kind of waiting for their opponent, to fall in or make a mistake. Or sometimes you'll also see rollers kind of roll patiently, take little jabs, like little punches, but it's more to wear their opponent out versus just knock them in right away.
0: Battle of attrition.
1: Yeah.
0: Livvy Papadopoulos, the reigning log rolling champion. She's number one in the world on the women's side. She's hosting this, the lacrosse open on Saturday at Pettibone Lagoon. We got to take a break. We'll be back here on the Rick Solomon Show on WIZM 92.3 FM, 106.7 FM, if you're north of Onalaska, in a minute.
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10: La Crosse's official forecast.
11: Cloudy skies expected tonight with a chance for showers. Lows level off around 55. Winds out of the south, 5 to 10 miles an hour. Cloudy skies expected again tomorrow. Thunderstorms likely. High temperatures reach up to 69. Overcast tomorrow night. Chance of thunderstorms. Lows level off around 54. Right now, it's 72 degrees.
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13: For WIZMnews.com, I'm Brad Williams. An Eau Claire woman is identified as the victim in a fatal crash that happened over the weekend in Trempealeau County. Amber Schovald was a passenger in an SUV that hit a deer on Highway 93 north of Centerville on Saturday morning. The driver lost control, went into the other lane, and hit an oncoming pickup. Both drivers ended up being airlifted from the scene. Schovald died in the collision. La Crosse Mayor Sean Del Washington Spivey and members of the business community met today to find ways to make the city and employers work better together. It was a time to air out issues between the two, but in a way to move forward in a positive direction, according to La Crosse Area Chamber of Commerce President Sam Shinta, who led the discussion. For his part, the mayor said the meeting was an opportunity to learn.
14: The reality is that we take opportunities, I take opportunities like these to learn from businesses and to help me grow, help me understand what their needs are, and then work with my staff to be able to build, again, policy, procedures, economic development opportunities, be it grants, loans, etc. And that's the goal for today.
13: Representatives from about three dozen large and small area employers were at the event. The idea of building a new indoor swimming pool on the north side of La Crosse appears to have support from different segments of the community based on results of a recent survey. In a report to the school board on Monday, Superintendent Aaron Engel said 52% of those who filled out the survey supported the pool idea. Among different segments of the public, the approval level rose to about 60%. Western Technical College will have a change in leadership soon. Kirk Bennett was hired this month to become the president of Western on August 1st, upon the retirement of current president Roger Stanford.
15: The next president's got a lot of great ideas. I really think the future of Western is probably a lot stronger data analytics.
13: Stanford says he'll be spending some time with Bennett in the next few weeks, preparing him for that new job. I'm Brad Williams.
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0: 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Livvy Papadopoulos and her shy mother are in the studio with us. Talking about the Lacrosse Open on Saturday at the Pettibone Lagoon. Begins at 10 a.m. Prizes start at noon. And does this thing go till the sun goes down, Libby, or what?
1: Just about, yeah. So like I mentioned earlier, the big excitement, the semifinals and finals are at 12 o'clock. But we've really got some fun stuff going on all day. In the late afternoon, early evening, we've got a lot of youth log rollers as well as amateur adults coming out to compete. I've lost track of how many amateur registrations we've received, but we've got over 80 competitors in total. So it's a huge turnout. Pros are competing for $11,000 in prize money. And there's so many fun things going on for fans in the community as
0: yeah,
1: well.
0: Yeah, if nothing else, you could just come hang out in the park and do all the things.
1: Exactly.
0: And then in the background, there's people on logs in the
1: right,
0: in the
1: right,
0: lagoon.
1: Exactly.
0: Okay, so we talk about the women. We have, or the men's side. We have the defending champ from the season, right? Like all, or the dude that's coming from California.
1: Yeah, he was the Lacrosse Open winner last.
0: Okay,
1: year.
0: But he's ranked third in the world.
1: Correct.
0: Then we got the dude from up north
1: who's number, the world champion.
0: Who's currently. The world? Okay, yes. How is he the world champion?
1: How is he the world
0: champion? Yeah, did he win the most matches in the last season to become the world champion?
1: He won like at the world championships.
0: Okay, so there literally is.
1: Yes.
0: And did you do this too?
1: Yes.
0: Okay, tell us about that.
1: Sure. So I've been competing professionally since 2018 when I was 17 years old. I compete all over the place during the summer. But the world championships are in Hayward, Wisconsin, which some people around here know, some people don't. And it's truly the biggest and best venue in the entire sport of log rolling. It's a huge 5,000 plus seat arena that sells out really fast every
0: really?
1: Single
0: That's
1: year.
0: Crazy.
1: Yes, and it's a really special place, really beautiful. And I mean the Lacrosse Open is.
0: It's no Pettibone Lagoon.
1: Right, exactly. But the Lacrosse Open is really growing, and we at Cooley Region Log Rolling, we love our sport, and we want to carry a little bit of that Lumberjack World Championships magic back here to lacrosse too.
0: I mean, in Hayward, if they have like they have a whole event center
1: yeah.
0: centered around log rolling, or just like they bring a, is it a pool? Like what is it?
1: It's in a lake. It's
0: oh,
1: it's
0: really?
1: The,
0: okay.
1: the way, just the way that the lake ends, it's almost shaped like a lagoon, and they've got a grandstand.
0: What else do they use that for? Anything like water skiing?
1: They've got
0: is it too small?
1: They've got lumberjack shows there in the summer.
0: Okay, I need to see a pic. You're just telling me about this. I just Google it, look at a picture, and be like, oh, okay. Because the Pettibone thing is just it's a lagoon. Like there's
1: exactly.
0: no grandstands or anything. I don't think.
1: Well, that's a great question. Something I should touch on. We do have bleachers, but we'll run out of spots really quick because they do not seat 5,000 people.
0: So when that 80-year-old lady comes to watch the log rolling championship, and you're sitting in the bleachers, get up. People.
1: Exactly.
0: Let
1: Thank
0: her
1: you.
0: Sit down, or give her your lawn chair.
1: Right.
0: If you bring, because you probably could bring your own lawn chairs and stuff like that.
1: Exactly. That's just what I was going to mention. We've got a large set of bleachers, a medium, I would say, sized set of bleachers, and then there will be lots of room for lawn chairs as well. Last year, we filled up just about all of our space. So again. Everybody's welcome to come out, but definitely arrive early. Get there before noon if you want to get a good spot.
0: All right, I got confused by the Hayward thing, and then I took some of your thunder away. You won this thing in Hayward last year, so what was that like?
1: I did.
0: I mean, you've won it 7 years in a row, right?
1: So, yes.
0: But was last year a hard year, or was it the hardest year?
1: Oh my gosh, that's a hard question to answer.
0: Well, you don't want any chalkboard material,
1: right? Exactly. Everybody asks me the question, like, oh, like you've won seven. Which one is your favorite? And it's so hard to pick. Every single log rolling season, you know, kind of paints its own picture and has its own story. They're all special to me in different ways. Last year was a tough match in the finals at the World Championships, and even my semifinals match last year to get into the finals at LWC was one of my hardest matches ever. It was overall, I would say, last season it was a really, really tough and strong and dense women's division. There were just a lot of really good people who came out and competed last year.
0: All right, so we talked about who's coming. We got number one and number three coming for the men.
1: Yes.
0: We got number one on the women. Who else? Who else? Yes. Who are you looking at when you look at the roster and
1: on the women's side?
0: Maybe I'll take her out on Friday night to downtown lacrosse.
1: That's right.
0: You know what I mean?
1: Get them worn out. I've actually got some brackets in front of me. If we're
0: talking with Livy Papadopoulos, she is the reigning log rolling champion. We're having the lacrosse open on Saturday at the Pettibone Lagoon. And I got the schedule here. It begins at 10. All I remember Livy saying was there's free food. So show
1: lots
0: up at
1: of
0: 10
1: free stuff.
0: For the free food. And like the prizes start going at noon. And it looks like at 1 is the consolation roll-offs, at 3, the presentation of awards. So between noon and 3 is like the epitome of this thing?
1: Yeah, definitely like be there by noon, absolutely,
0: okay,
1: for sure. Earlier is better, but be there by noon for all the really exciting stuff.
0: 11:30 says free hot dogs and brats for the first 500 fans, so everybody show up at 11:30.
1: Exactly. Okay. Like there's just all kinds of fun free stuff going on. The two seed here at the Lacrosse Open this year, her name's Shauna Verstegen. She finished third at last year's Lacrosse Open. And then somebody else to watch would be Emily Christofferson. She's actually from the area. I train with her. Awesome athlete. Really.
0: Last time you were on with us, I was trying to pit this woman that retired, and she was like your nemesis. Do you remember this?
1: Yes,
0: like,
1: I do. Yes.
0: Is she coming?
1: No, she's not. Okay. She's retired.
0: She's still, we didn't get her out of retirement with all our
1: No, we didn't.
0: So is this Christofferson a rival of yours, obviously, if she's from here?
1: I would say, yeah, she was, growing up, she was someone who was a mentor towards me. It's hard to call her a rival because, we have a great relationship.
0: Because you kick water on her and kick her off the log right away? Is that one?
1: Well, here's the thing.
0: Chalkboard material.
1: Once we get on the log, that goes out the window and it's game on. She's the three seed. So, Emily Christofferson and Shauna Verstegen could potentially meet each other in the semifinals to get to the finals. But there are a lot of other really skilled women. A couple that are ranked very low who could throw a wrench into the bracket because they are new. Mm-hmm. Libby Magnoni, she's an 18-year-old from the Chicago area, and she's only rolled one pro tournament but did phenomenal. And on the men's side too, there are some guys that aren't necessarily ranked very high.
0: Well, this is like the NCAA football top 25. It's like the beginning of the year. Nobody knows. There's no rankings.
1: Exactly. You just
0: and never... then Indiana wins the championship, right? Like,
1: right.
0: Oh, they weren't even
1: That's
0: ranked, right.
1: right? Yeah. And the men's field is really, really deep this year, especially at this tournament. And there are some guys that are ranked on the lower end of this that could have a chance at taking on some of the higher seated guys and really throw a wrench into things. So
0: okay, last thing, because you're on the log now. You are on the log with an opponent, just because you're the reigning 7-time world champion.
1: Yes.
0: Like, what are you looking for? Because you can kick water on them, you could stop the log, you could bounce the log, I guess. But are you watching your feet? Or are you watching your opponent?
1: Good question.
0: Are you trying to see like, oh, she's this way, that way? Like, what's the key?
1: The key in terms of where you're looking is to always, always, always look towards your opponent's feet.
0: Okay.
1: That is how you know what their next move might possibly be. And sometimes maybe you might see a split second before they make a mistake and you can capitalize on that mistake before they even make it. Like if their foot kind of stutters, you can be like, oh, I'm gonna jab the log one way and pull them in, sprint them in, or something like that.
0: Is there a mistake that somebody makes that you capitalize on more just because you have the experience? They're going to kick and now their one leg is off and I know when that happens,
1: definitely.
0: I'm gonna do it.
1: Or definitely.
0: That's the only thing I can relate to, but what else? Maybe there's something more intricate.
1: Yeah, that's about as intricate as it gets, honestly. Everything in log rolling happens so fast.
0: What about running to the middle or getting to the outside? Does any of that make a play?
1: Definitely.
0: Like I'm going to run to the middle of the log and then that's going to screw it, or to the end where the balance is off.
1: You'll see a lot of people hanging out a little bit closer to the center because their center of gravity is a little bit better that way and they feel a little bit more stable on top of the log. But you might also see some people hopping back and forth between the end and the middle of the log. That's called bobbing or rocking the log. And that's going to throw their opponent off, at least hopefully for them.
0: But if you're on the center, then it's not going to bob as much, right?
1: Exactly. And you can't touch the center line. So that's something you got to be really careful for as well.
0: And last thing, because that was the last thing. horror stories from falling or, you know, men would have more horror stories, I think, just being thinking about falling and logs. But like, have you screwed up and you're like, oh my God, that was so embarrassing? Or
1: yes, at the lacrosse open last year, actually. So we wear spikes at the pro level. They're soccer cleats with golf spikes. I was swimming back to the dock after a fall, and I kicked my leg underwater with my spikes. And I spiked myself and I did. It's like a really embarrassing story. It wasn't even like I was doing something cool on the log and spiked myself. Right. I spiked myself swimming underwater. That's like one of the funniest ones I can think of.
0: What about because it's in a lagoon? Has a turtle ever swam by where you can kick up a turtle into your opponent? Is that legal? Can we do that?
1: No, but that...
0: What about some weeds that float up? Can we throw weeds like with our foot?
1: I've seen weeds like get caught on the log before. sometimes if they catch it before a match starts, they'll be like, we got to clear the weeds. It doesn't happen that much, but it happens.
0: A dead fish floats by. Can we use that as something to kick at our opponent?
1: I feel like that would not slide.
0: No, fair enough.
1: It was intentional.
0: I'm trying to any advantage. We got to get Livy off the log. So I was trying anything to get her off the log. All right. Last lacrosse open Saturday at the Pettibone Lagoon. Livy Papadopoulos, the number one log roller on the women's side. And she said the number one and three men are going to be showing up here. Show up at 11:30 for the free food. And then like the real log rolling really starts at noon. And when you eat all those free brats, you can't swim for what? Is it 15 minutes or an hour?
1: That's a great question. as long as possible.
0: All right. Thanks a lot, Livy. All right. We got to take a break. 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We'll be back.
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0: 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Okay, coming up now, a pretty interesting conversation on the Democratic Voice podcast that William Garcia, the 3rd Congressional District Democratic Party chair, and myself had with Yiling Zhang. He is running for, this is boring, state treasurer. But he puts it, he talks about it in a pretty interesting way. And also at the end of this, at the end here, he talks about his family and how they came from Vietnam to get to Wisconsin. And it's an incredible story. So if nothing else, hold out and listen for that. 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Oh, and the first question we have here is just what is state treasurer, right? Because do any of us know, really?
2: Honestly, I love it when people ask that question here because I get to share about this incredible hidden treasure in our, you know, in our state here. The state treasurer is known as the independent fiscal watchdog of the state of Wisconsin here, meant to hold these governor, the state legislator, and basically government accountable, and meant to be that transparency and accountability office in the state of Wisconsin here. But in addition to those roles, the state treasurer is also responsible for $1.6 billion in school trust funds. That's money that goes back to our school, our students, and our libraries. And that state treasurer is also responsible for the trust fund loan program, which basically provides fund a low interest rate loans to business, not businesses, but municipalities such as local governments, cities, towns, villages, to help them with large infrastructure investments such as capital purchases, you know, buying a new fire truck, roads, etc., and more. But in addition to that, the state treasurer also serves on the investment board as well too, managing the investments of the state. And also the state treasurer is also responsible for returning what is known as unclaimed properties back to Wisconsinites. There's currently $950 million of unclaimed monies that's sitting in an account in Madison when that money should be returned back to Wisconsinites to help them, you know, in a sense here, escape the poverty cycle, but also chase the American dream as well.
3: Great. Mm-hmm. So you're saying that if like the city of La Crosse needed to buy a new fire truck, instead of going to a traditional bank and taking out a loan, they could go to the state treasurer's office and potentially get a loan, I would assume at a better rate?
2: A lot better rate at the trust fund loan program. I know a lot of the small little villages and towns up north has used it as well. And I think that we can be more effective at ensuring that there's equal investments in our infrastructures across the state here as well. So yes, to answer your question, La Crosse can definitely do that.
3: Okay. So I was wondering, as you were talking and describing the job, and you were talking about one of the big jobs is holding the government accountable, making sure our finances are transparent, things like that. Is that the reason why Republicans have been trying so hard to get rid of it?
2: I think so. You know, and I whenever people tell me the state treasurer is a ceremonial position, I always tell them that's a Republican talking point, right? And I say that because they try to take that position in 2018, take its responsibilities, its roles, and allocate it towards the governor's office and the state legislator's office, because they know that whoever controls those office gets to spin the narrative, get to change the narrative and control the narrative. But if they have somebody that was independent from both office, who's accountable to Wisconsinites, they get to choose the message. They get to share the message by holding the Wisconsin state legislature accountable, holding the governor's office accountable. And I can tell you, if we have a skilled and a talented state treasurer in office who's willing to call people out, they would be able to hold the state legislature and governor's office accountable. And we wouldn't have issues like the Gableman debacle or the Foxconn's investments or money going to the richest of the rich in the state of Wisconsin here.
0: Is this a four-year office? 4 years?
3: It's a four-year office.
0: Yeah. How is the state treasurer doing the last 4 years or 3.5 years or so?
2: Great question. I think the fact that nobody knows speaks volume as to what the state treasurer has been doing.
3: I was about to say that. Like, have you heard one news story in the last 3.5 years coming from the state treasurer's office? Anything they're doing? Do you know his name?
0: Well, I looked up his name, but I don't think I've ever heard a news story about the state treasurer's office.
3: Yeah.
0: Literally, like ever. So,
3: well, and so, I mean,
0: regardless of party, it's what you're describing sounds like a very important role and job in Wisconsin. And nobody, it doesn't seem like it gets very much attention.
3: Right. Well, and right now is in the last 8 years, only one Republican has won statewide office, and that's the current state treasurer.
2: Correct.
3: And that's another reason why I was saying, like, we haven't heard anything from this office. Okay. You would think that the state treasurer, as a Republican, would be yelling all the time about, like, stuff going on with Tony Evers and things like that, but we haven't heard anything.
2: Yeah, well, I also have to say that I think it's partially also because of the Republican legislators trying to label this position as a ceremonial position. They try to give it no resources. They try to make it irrelevant. And by doing so, this position hasn't been able to go out there. But honestly, I'm going to be very transparent. I don't think they have the current state treasurer has the experience to do that. He hasn't had experience in regards to actually making, ensuring that there's a return on investment. On the other hand here, I'm a nonprofit executive where I'm forced to do that all the time. With every funder that and any grant that comes in, I need to show them evidence that the money they have invested in my programs has returned tenfold or more, or the impact of it as well. And the state treasurer, that is their role.

0: It does the bare minimum. How long do you actually keep them in that office?
1: Yeah, you love to hire those people. I said, right. I'm just going to go. You said one thing, William, I thought was interesting, and then you said something that I think maybe is the reason why. You said the current state treasurer is a Republican. Is it Lieberman or something like that? Doesn't go after Governor Tony Evers. Doesn't. That's not the worst thing to like. Oh no, right. We don't have someone in the media like bashing the other right. party all the time. But then you Lise, were saying, well, maybe he doesn't have the experience to know how to bash that. When it comes to state treasurer, does that role have anything to do with the rainy day fund or the budget surplus?
0: No, not specifically, okay. But it can bring attention to it, right? It can, you know, because there is a department within the legislative office, where the legislative branch, that basically does an assessment on how much the economic or fiscal impact of any bill would have. And it's supposed to be nonpartisan, right? And it's nonpartisan. And it's meant to do, you know, provide evidence of what the fiscal impact would be. The state treasurer should be using that information, using its platform to amplify that message to community members, to let them know how that bill, that resolution would impact Wisconsinites. But in addition, that position should also be using its platform, its ability to be able to send out messages as to how much money of your money is going towards voucher schools, how much of your money is going towards businesses, how much of your money is going towards roads. Because I'm going to be transparent. If we talk about the pocketbook issues, the issues that impact Wisconsinites, a lot of the money isn't going back and benefiting Wisconsinites. A good example is we talk about roads, right? Wherever we go, this is kind of like construction season. The state of Wisconsin pledges that it would give 30 of road aid towards local municipalities so it can help fix the roads. They have not kept their promise. They've given at most 18%. The state treasurer needs to be amplifying this message, letting people know that their money, where it should be going to help our schools, our communities, is not going where it's going as well.
1: So kind of like enlightening the public as to what's going on, even if it's outside your purview, your role constitutionally as the state treasurer. Other things I was thinking are like tax breaks. You mentioned Foxconn, mm-hmm. but I was just thinking, like, what about like data centers and mm-hmm. companies coming into the state? I don't know what your office would have as a role there, or just like, again, enlightening people.
0: Yeah, the state treasurer doesn't have any control over what data centers specifically, but I think providing the information as to what tax break is going, what resources right. going towards, it's going to be crucial in allowing people to make actual decisions as well. Because whenever Wisconsinites are asked to make decisions, sometimes I feel like they're not given the full pictures. And the state treasurer's office can do that, can make it easier for them to see the how much more of their money is going. Because let's be very honest, I'm going to be extremely transparent here as well too. There has not been an assessment done on where our revenues and our expenses has come in. The last time a blue ribbon commission of this sort that has been established was under Tommy Thompson's governorship. So creating and one of the goals that I'm hoping to do is when I become that state treasurer, is leading an effort to be able to assess our revenues and our expenses and figure out some recommendations on addressing shared revenue so that we can have more support for our municipalities, our villages, and our local governments, and also working to ensure that we look at the school funding formula so that way we can ensure that there's enough funding going to our schools. If we haven't done an assessment, how do we know what to fix specifically as well? So that's one of the roles that I'm hoping to do.
1: You're listening to a clip from the Democratic Voice podcast with myself and third CD Democratic Party Chair William Garcia and State Treasurer candidate Yiling Zhang. And this next clip here from the podcast is just him telling us about his backstory, how his family got here from Vietnam. It's really, really incredible. Here it is.
0: The Hmong community has a huge part of my heritage, has a huge part of my story here, right? So a little bit about my family's history. As I said, I am a proud son of Hmong refugees. My parents came to the United States here to escape communism and persecution, but most importantly, due to the Hmong community's role. The Hmong were tasked during the Vietnam War to actually protect American assets, gather information, but most importantly, to rescue American pilots. It was said that for every American pilot saved, 30 Hmong lives were lost. And because of this trade-off, by the end of the war, 33% or one-third of the Hmong population was killed. After the United States withdrew out of Laos and pretend that they never got involved with the efforts in Laos, right? My parents knew that they couldn't stay in Laos any longer, so they made the decision to leave Laos. But because of that decision, tragedy struck us within the first night. One of my aunts stepped on a landmine and was killed instantly. My parents, despite the fact that they were fearful and scared, they knew that they made this decision. They had to commit to it. So they continued forward and spent the next 2 weeks living in the jungle.

0: jungles of Laos, surviving off roots and mud water. And towards the end of their journey, this is the part that it's still, I can tell it still hurts my parents a lot. But they were getting close to a their destination, which is the shores of the Mekong. But there was a communist outpost that was along the line there. So the group leaders turned to my parents and said, you need to make sure that your kids are quiet. My oldest brother at that time was 6 months old, and he had a fever. So he kept crying. So the group leader said, give him opium or we leave you behind. My parents, who didn't know what to do, surrendered him over. They gave him opium. And when they crossed past that communist outpost, my mom realized my oldest brother was no longer breathing. They buried him in the shores of the Mekong. And my parents, although they didn't want to leave him behind, they made the decision to cross the Mekong River. They then spent the next few years living in a refugee camp before they came to the United States, where my dad and mom's first job was picking up worms at Marathon County Park and selling it for a couple of dollars. Eventually, my dad went on and to become a ginseng grower, and then he went on to work at a local factory where he was part of the union. And I still remember him out there protesting with his union brothers and sisters before he could even understand English. And my mom, on the other hand, was a seamstress, right? And she did what she knew best. She helped us put food on the table. But despite all this, my parents continued to teach me the importance of service above self, but also the fact that democracy is never free. And the fact that I need to do everything I can here to protect democracy. All this became the core value as to a core foundation of my existence, but also my lifetime of service to others as well.
1: That was a clip from Yiling Zhang on the Democratic Voice podcast. He is running for state treasurer here in Wisconsin. He's one of two Democrats running for that, and there are two Republicans as well. Dylan Hemmelstein is the other Democrat, and John Lieber is the incumbent Republican that holds the state treasurer's office right now, and Orlando Owens is also running for those. So that's going to do it for a Tuesday of the Rick Solem Show here on WIZM 92.3 FM 106.7 FM. 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
8: A White House terror plot stopped in its tracks. I'm Lisa Lacera, Fox News. The FBI is searching for more suspects connected to a plan to attack last weekend's UFC event at the White House. Five suspects already in custody.
9: Investigators tell Fox the plan was to use drones with explosives to hit buildings near the UFC Freedom 250 event, which would force a mass evacuation and steer crowds toward a pre-staged sniper team. A, quote, second wave was allegedly planning to storm the White House gate. Those accused of being involved in the alleged plot arrested in Ohio, Nebraska, Missouri, and California.
8: Fox's David Spunt in Washington. The FBI says the mother of one of the suspects helped break up the plot.
9: In Ohio, investigators say 19-year-old Tyson Proper's mother called police after she was concerned about her son's recent conduct, including firearms purchases and his communications with people online.
8: One suspect told investigators the goal was to target what he called capitalist elites, billionaires, and those getting donations from the American-Israeli Public Affairs Committee. Vice President J.D. Vance set to travel to Switzerland Friday for the signing of the tentative deal with Iran. He tells Fox's The Five.
10: The United States wins either way. As the president said, either they get nothing, we destroy their nuclear program and the Straits of Hormuz are open, or they fundamentally transform themselves, and that's a big win too. It's really up to them.
8: Iran says the deal calls for Israel to withdraw from Lebanon, a condition already rejected by Israel. This is Democrats in Congress calling on the administration to provide details of the agreement. With a vote of 47-48, the Senate tried and failed again to advance a war powers resolution that would end the military action in Iran. Four Republicans joined most Democrats in supporting the resolution. And the Trump administration moving oversight of special education and civil rights out of the Department of Education. 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
13: 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Heroes like FDNY Lieutenant Edward J. McDonough Jr. McDonough served at Ground Zero. He later lost his life to a related cancer. The Tunnel to Towers Foundation was able to honor his sacrifice by paying off the family's mortgage. 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
8: President Trump's attorney for the 2020 campaign in Wisconsin and two former aides have pled not guilty to felony forgery charges for the roles in fake elector scheme designed to overturn his loss in the state. Jim Troupas, Mike Roman, and Ken Chesebro argued they committed no crime and were just trying to keep their options alive in case a court ruled that Trump had actually won the state. Prosecutors say the three defendants defrauded the 10 Wisconsin Republican electors who cast their ballots for President Trump in 2020. A Tampa police officer charged with luring an underage boy for sex.
14: Police officers in Tampa were forced to arrest one of their own Monday after discovering he allegedly found a 16-year-old boy on an adult dating app, sent him money, conducted discussions of a sexual nature, sent explicit photos, and tried to arrange the purchase of drugs for the teen via a third party. The officer, 31-year-old Jonathan Darling, has since been relieved of duty and sent to jail. He's been with the department since 2019. Tampa police were alerted to his online activities by the National Center for Missing and Exploited Children. In Miami, Eben Brown, Fox News.
8: A new study finds parents may use electronic devices at the dinner table more often than children.
15: The study looked at the behaviors of 357 parents and the same number of kids. The average age of the kids was about 6.5. Most used some form of media at the dinner table, but more than 3/4 of parents did, compared to just over 2/3 of kids. The study found 142 parents reported being on their phones. For kids, 43 watched content on a small screen device. Another 39 kids were said to have played a handheld game. Researchers wrote they wanted to highlight interruptions caused by electronic devices that result in children receiving less attention and parental guidance than they should.
8: Fox's Jessica Rosenthal. I'm Lee Silasera. This is Fox News.
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17: Lacrosse's official forecast.
18: Cloudy skies expected tonight with a chance for showers. Lows level off around 55. Winds out of the south, 5 to 10 miles an hour. Cloudy skies expected again tomorrow. Thunderstorms likely. High temperatures reach up to 69. Overcast tomorrow night. Chance of thunderstorms. Lows level off around 54. Currently 70.

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0: 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Our scripture of the day, Galatians 5:1, it is for freedom that Christ has set us free. Stand firm, then, and do not let yourselves be burdened again by a yoke of slavery. Lou Holtz said, it is not the load that breaks you down, it's the way you carry it. Ooh, that'll go. Wow. So, John, in the 70s, there was a book that came out, and I was a teenager. My dad was in the real estate business. He asked me to read it. Because he's always having me read these motivational books.
11: The 1870s, right?
0: Yeah, absolutely. And there were dinosaurs in the backyard. And but the book was called Con Man or Saint, written by a guy who was in jail, so apparently he was a con man. But he was trying to make the case that he was a saint. He had run a pyramid scheme, not a multi-level scheme, an actual pyramid scheme, an illegal, that's why he was in jail. There's a difference between multi-level and pyramid. People use them interchangeably, but they're not the same. And so he ran an actual con, like a Madoff-type thing, Bernie Madoff deal, and went to jail. In the book, about the only thing I remember out of it was this bizarre case. He was rationalizing all this, that he had stolen all this money from these people. But he'd made a few people fortunes in the process, so that made it all okay. in his mind. And but the thing that stuck with me, the reason I bring it all up is he said that you can con anyone if they are one of two things, afraid or greedy.